0: Some areas may reduce, some areas may increase. I think we've taken the approach that we're prepared to talk about that as openly and as candidly as we can. And I think that's the best way to prepare all of our people for the future.
1: Meantime, local markets opened a short time ago. The All Ords starting the day at 9,404. The Dow Jones closed down 21 at 53,770. Oil is trading at $88.37 US per barrel, and the dollar is buying 70.6 US cents. This is AIR National News. Well, it's just a month left to go in the regular NRL season, with round 24 getting underway tonight, a blockbuster clash between the Panthers and the Roosters at CommBank Stadium. Sarah Patterson has all the details.
2: With Penrith having lost four of its past seven games and now having to do without injured skipper Isaiah Yeo, the makeup of this year's final series is anything but set in stone. By contrast, the Roosters are on a seven-game winning streak. And in a further boost for the side tonight, it welcomes back captain James Tedesco from an ankle injury, with upcoming games against the Tigers, Dolphins and Rabbitohs. A win over the Panthers tonight would put them in the box seat to take the minor premiership. Sarah Patterson, S Sport.
1: And huge news in the basketball world today. The LA Lakers have sold for a record-breaking $17 billion Australian dollars. Is Lily Greer.
3: The former CEO of Disney, Bob Iger, has entered into an agreement to purchase the LA Lakers, and he is not doing it alone. He's joining forces with Joshua Kushner, an American businessman, the younger brother of Jared Kushner, who is US President Donald Trump's son-in-law. It was sold little more than a year ago for $10 billion to the owner of the LA Dodgers.
1: And briefly in AFL news, Geelong captain Patrick Dangerfield is likely to return to face North Melbourne this weekend as the Cats chase a top six finish. The Cats will be without Jeremy Cameron, with the forward to be held back for at least another week. Australian Independent Radio News.
4: 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First, Minnick from the New South Wales Central Coast and her powerhouse 2022 single, Saviour.

That was Sleep With The Stars, the 2020 breakthrough hard rock song from Sydney band The Witching Hour, the second track of the Aussie Multiplay. You listen to Greg Haywood with the second hour of Prime Rock, and it's now time to get into this week's new Aussie rock releases. Really had a struggle choosing today's tracks. There were just so many that I wanted to play for you. So instead of five new songs today, I'm going with six. Okay, so let's talk for me and more music for you. First up today is a track off the brand new album for another hard rocking band with members from up and down the East Coast, The Vaults. And the lead track from the self-titled album, this is Bonsai.

Yeah, Angel of Mercy, latest single from seven-time Golden Guitar nominee Jane Denham. That's Jane getting back to her rock music roots with that one. Coming up now is latest single for another young Aussie artist with a host of live performances across the country over the past 10 years. Talara and her latest, Trailblazers.

0: Mission to Love You. Latest from Melbourne retro pop rockers Creature Fear. Now, the guys are launching that new single at the Catfish in Melbourne on September 12. Get along to that one. It's pretty of a gig you won't forget.
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0: Next up, letters from The Boys, all-female punk four-piece from Sydney. This is Kill You Back.

And that last one in today's New Aussie Rock Releases segment was Opposites Attract, a jangly guitar rock from a band that's been doing it since the 80s, Melbourne's Huxton Creepers. Next up's Itch Witch based artist based in roots and country music, the always interesting Damien J. Johnson, and his latest single. This one I couldn't shake from my head playlist this week. I don't listen to the radio.

That was Desperate, something new from an amazing young artist from Adelaide. Redma Rose is still in school and balancing all things that a normal teen does, alongside writing and recording her songs and doing as many live performances as she can. Next up, indie rock from Melbourne's Blackbirds FC and a track off the Desire Lions album, Maps Will Be Burned.

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1: Next up's Winchester Revival from the Sunshine Coast with a track from 2021. This is Rock in My Soul.

That one was St. Louis from Melbourne's Greta Zilla, the third single from the All These Walls album. Next up's the latest single release from Alex Lloyd from 2022. This is the title track off the album, House of Dreams.

dream of you. To finish hour two, Bendigo-based four-piece The Bridesmaid and Contrary Mary. I'll be back after the news with today's new Aussie releases.

0: Air News this hour. Hello, I'm Steve Vischer. The federal government has made last-minute tweaks to its proposed legislation, which will force tech giants to pay more for Australian news. Here's Chelsea Bowden.
1: Labor will take its news bargaining incentive to Parliament today after striking a deal with the opposition. The NBI is a levy that tech giants will have to pay unless they strike deals to pay Australian news publishers to host their content. Labor recently proposed reducing the cut media outlets would receive from tech firms from 25 to 17%. That reduction has now been scrapped. The number of deals each firm will be forced to do has also increased from 6 to 8. The legislation is expected to pass the Senate next week, putting pressure on Meta to come to the table. Chelsea Bowden reporting.
0: Well, questions are being raised about the military's ability to defend its own bases after almost 150 drones were detected entering restricted airspace over the past 12 months. The incursions have prompted concerns about surveillance, security and vulnerability of defence assets and facilities, and national security expert Michael Shoebridge says the breaches present a range of potential threats.
2: The Ukrainians have used small drones to destroy Russian strategic bombers, and the Americans have used drones to destroy submarines. The best place to destroy expensive military equipment is at the base, and military told their best defence is to close the blind. That doesn't give anyone confidence.
0: A former SAS soldier is accusing senior defence figures of using the Brereton War Crimes Inquiry to avoid scrutiny over their own leadership failures. Wayne Weeks has published research based on interviews with 33 former SAS members examining command responsibility during Australia's Afghanistan campaign. He says many of those interviews believe senior commanders were too removed from the troops on the ground, describing them as shadow generals.
3: Where, you know, the perception was the generalship was sort of back, you know, behind enemy lines, living comfortably and making decisions without an understanding of what was going on at the front line.
0: An investigation is underway into control issues during a Jetstar flight from Perth to Sydney overnight. Amid reports, the crew had to disengage the autopilot as the aircraft descended when it suddenly began an uncommanded climb for about 500 feet. The Australian Transport Safety Bureau is looking into the incident. And turning to air health news, and advocates will today unveil a new plan urging governments to step up efforts against Australia's leading cause of cancer deaths. More than 15,000 Australians were diagnosed with lung cancer last year, while almost 9,000 died from the disease. The blueprint focuses on six areas, including prevention, early detection, treatment and research. Lung Foundation Australia CEO Mark Brooks says despite recent progress, lung cancer is still claiming way too many lives.
4: Lung cancer is the leading cause of cancer death for both men and women in Australia. It is the fifth most common cancer, but also the cancer that has the highest mortality. And each year, approximately 15,000 people will be diagnosed, and sadly, 9,000 people will lose their life.
0: And finance briefly, the ASX 200 opened in early trade today at 92.09. The dollar is buying 70.6 US cents. This is AIR National News. Pat Cummins has declared himself recharged and ready for Australia's grueling schedule of 21 test matches in just 12 months. The Aussie skipper will lead his side today in the first test against Bangladesh that's being played in Darwin. After missing most of last summer with a back injury, Cummins says he's in good shape.
5: Feels like I've had a proper 12-month block of basically just gym work and running and things that I don't think I ever would have had. So, you know, something like my hamstrings, I've probably managed the last 5 or 6 years. They feel 100% right now.
0: Dockers midfielder Hayley Miller has praised Irish recruit Aoife Healy ahead of her AFLW debut against Port Adelaide this Sunday. The 22-year-old joined Fremantle on a 2-year rookie deal after impressing in Gaelic football, with the Dockers particularly pleased by her speed and athleticism. Miller says Healy has adapted quickly to the Australian game, describing her as a natural.
6: Has picked up the game like you wouldn't believe. Looks so comfortable out there. Doesn't look like it phases her whatsoever. She's a standout, to be honest, in all of our practice matches. So definitely keeping an eye on her.
0: In NRL news, the Panthers will host the Roosters tonight. That match set to kick off round 24, with both teams out to claim top spot on the ladder. Lucas Harrington says it's a dream come true with his transfer to Hull City now confirmed. The 18-year-old signing a 5-year deal worth around $33 million. And in NBA news, the LA Lakers have been sold once again, a new consortium paying an eye-watering $17 billion Australian dollars. Australian Independent Radio News.
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All right, that was Hot Chili Woman from Steve Balbi, the original guitarist for Noiseworks and co-songwriter of that song. His reimagining of the song inspired by a jam session with his son. You listen to Greg Haywood with Prime Rock, and now kicking off the Prime Rock Classics. First up's classic Led Zeppelin from Led Zeppelin 3 from 1970. This is The Immigrant Song.

Coming up now is Susie Quattro with the second single released by her, but the first to reach number one. This is Can.

The unmistakable sound of Mark Knopfler's guitar playing in front of live Dire Straits from 1984 with their monster debut, Sultans of Swing. This version from their Alchemy album. Next up, the classic from Yusuf Islam, or as it was known back then, Cat Stevens, from his 1967 debut album, Matthew and Son, the title track, Matthew and Son.

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1: Hi, Jimmy Bartel here. 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
0: 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Here we go.

Carry On Wayward Son from Left Overture, the fourth studio album for American band Kansas. Coming out now is Elton John with a live version of the song released in 1975. Only as a single in those days, the fourth of six consecutive number one singles for Elton in the early to mid-70s. Written as a tribute to his friend Billie Jean King, who at the time was playing for the Philadelphia Freedoms tennis team.

Hey, hey, Goanna Band, featuring Emma Donovan and William Barton, and a new version of Solid Rock, renamed Solid Rock Sacred Ground, released in 2022 to celebrate 40 years since the original release. Next up's the Black Sorrows from the 1987 album Dear Children. From that album, this is Daughters of Glory.

That was Richard Clapton with the Doors classic Riders on the Storm. That was from the Music is Love album of Richard's favourite songs from his childhood. Well, that brings us to the end of the show for this week. Thanks once again for your company. I hope you enjoyed the Pride Rock from today. I hope I managed to find one of your favourites, or even better, found you a new favourite. I'm going to leave you today with No Doubt and their 1996 single, Don't Speak. If you'd like more Prime Rock, you don't have to wait long. You can catch another Prime Rock at 9 every Monday and Thursday morning on your local station, Plenty Valley FM. I'll be here to keep you company when you next tune in.

0: I'm Mark Dransfield. The Prime Minister claims the bailout of the New South Wales Tomago aluminium smelter is about protecting the national interest. The facility in the Hunter region had been set to close from 2029 due to rising energy costs. The federal and state governments will split a $2.5 billion bill to keep Tomago in operation. Anthony Albanese says it'll help with the transition to renewables.
1: That this facility has a future that is not only it being able to survive, but it thriving into the future. This is an arrangement that will deliver additional clean energy for New South Wales and for Australia.
0: However, the opposition claims the bailout was forced by net zero policies. Meantime, the federal government's made last-minute changes to its legislation forcing tech giants to pay for news. Labor will take its news bargaining incentive to Parliament today after striking a deal with the opposition. Under the agreed changes, digital platforms will have to make at least 8 deals with separate Australian media outlets, up from 6. And the cut which media outlets will receive from a tech firm's payout has also been bumped back up to 25%. The first death of a bird from the H5 strain of avian flu has been detected in Tasmania. It was found on the state's northwest coast in a brown skua, a predatory seabird which breeds on Antarctic and sub-Antarctic islands. Tasmania's Primary Industries Minister, Gavin Pearce, says they've been preparing for the inevitable outcome.
2: We've worked with the commercial poultry sector to assist them in development of biosecurity preparedness plans and ensuring that they are ready to activate those plans. We've delivered education sessions for veterinarians and wild care providers, and we've worked with local governments on awareness, reporting and carcass disposal.
0: Police have arrested a man and recovered a tradesman's van stolen mid-job in Melbourne South early this morning. Arthur Stevens reports.
3: The tradesman had turned his back on his van with the engine running and flashing lights on near the intersection of Toorak and Punt Roads around 3:15. Police allege an opportunistic thief jumped into the driver's seat and took off towards Domain Road. Local mobile units were alerted and the van was spotted heading south on St Kilda Road. Police spiked the tyres on Dendy Street in Brighton, bringing the van to a halt, and police pounced. A man was arrested and will be interviewed by detectives. Arthur Stevens, Air News.
0: Poison information hotlines across Australia have seen a surge in calls regarding unapproved peptides. Hotlines have received 345 inquiries in 6 months, more than the previous 2 years combined. Experts warn these unregulated compounds lack human clinical trials, frequently contain incorrect dosages, and carry the high risk of dangerous bacteria. Emergency crews in Colombia are working through mountains of debris following the nation's worst earthquake this century. 254 people have been confirmed dead after the 7.4 magnitude tremor flattened homes, schools and apartment blocks on Monday. Local Martha Wills says the extent of the damage in different areas is slowing rescue efforts.
4: All the community in these cases have to get together and go and help with rescue. This is a job that has to be done by hand, no machinery, because there's still a lot of people under the rubble.
0: This is AIR National News. Pat Cummins won the toss at the start of Australia's test against Bangladesh in Darwin and decided to bat. Approaching the first drinks break, it had progressed to 45 without loss, with Travis Head on 15 and Jake Weatherall playing in his hometown on 23. Head survived a review for LBW and Urbidot Hossein's first over, having twice been beaten on the inside edge. AFL and Dean Solomon has dismissed reports he couldn't work with Mark McVeigh, likening it to an episode of Home and Away. The interim Essendon coach is contracted for next year, but he's weighing up a return home to northern New South Wales to be with his family. Solomon says the reports are nothing more than gossip.
5: We don't know where they've come from. They're obviously rumours. One of my best mates since the age of 15. I've known Hurdy since the age of 17. I'm not sure, and the talks of me potentially, you know, not being here next year, whether that stimulated a bit of that conversation, we're unsure. But yeah, I feel like it's a bit of an episode of Home Away, to be honest. But
0: Melbourne midfielder Liv Purcell makes her return tonight from an ACL injury as the AFLW's round one continues at Icon Park. NRL and the Roosters' James Tedesco has been scratched from tonight's clash with the Panthers. There's still uncertainty around Penrith fullback Dylan Edwards as a starter. The winner of the top two clash will move into the box seat to win the minor premiership. Australian Independent Radio News.
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0: I'm Mark Dransfield. The Federal Opposition claims the government's failed energy policy forced it to bail out the Tomago aluminium smelter. Here's Federal politics reporter Nelson Scott.
1: Tomago is the nation's largest aluminium smelter, employing around 1,000 workers, but it was slated to close at the end of next year due to rising electricity prices. The Federal and New South Wales governments have agreed to split a $2.5 billion bill to keep the facility open. The deal will see 3 gigawatts of new renewable energy generated to help power the electricity-intensive smelter. Prime Minister Anthony Albanese says, "We need to be a country that makes things."
2: We cannot afford to be at the end of supply chains.
1: But opposition leader Angus Taylor says net zero has made manufacturing untenable.
3: Admission of failure on energy policy.
1: Tomago owner Rio Tinto will also invest in keeping the site open. Nelson Scott, Canberra.
0: Meantime, the opposition's accusing a senior member of drifting from coalition policy in a key address. Liberal housing spokesman Andrew Bragg yesterday delivered a speech to the National Press Club. Senator Bragg has flagged a migration target of 180,000 and measures to achieve visa reductions. But Liberal Senator James Patterson says this position's not shared by the Liberal Party room.
4: Well, Andrew's not our spokesperson for immigration. He was sharing a personal view. It's not coalition policy. We'll go through a deliberate and careful policy development process to arrive at both the number of reduced migration from Labor's failure and the specific visas that will be reduced.
0: Tasmania's recorded its first death of a bird from the H5 strain of avian flu. The virus was found on the state's northwest coast in a brown skua, a predatory seabird which breeds on Antarctic and subantarctic islands. A man is facing more than a dozen charges following an alleged crime spree in central Queensland. The 32-year-old is accused of attempting to steal an ATM, stealing fuel, and driving through a sporting venue earlier this month. A search warrant was executed at his Gladstone home where he was arrested. He's due to appear in court next month. Scientists are racing to develop a new vaccine as the Ebola death toll in the Democratic Republic of Congo surpasses 2,000. The World Health Organization says half of those fatalities have occurred in the last 20 days, making the latest strain the fastest growing on record. Director General Dr. Tedros Adhanom Ghebreyesus warns although officials are working tirelessly, they're still on the back foot.
5: The outbreak had a big head start, still way ahead of us, and we're playing catch up. We see a high proportion of deaths in communities instead of treatment units outside of known contact lists. That tells us there are chains of transmission we don't know about.
0: Back home and in air business news, Telstra's gifted its chief executive Vicky Brady an 11% pay rise to $6.8 million. It comes despite 1,200 job cuts at the telco and the catastrophic network outage which cut off 000 calls. Telstra signalled it will keep cutting jobs as it simplifies the business. The job losses lifted its redundancy bill by $92 million to $206 million. Checking the Aussie share market, the All Ords is trading down 48 points at 93.56. One Australian dollar is buying 70.57 US cents. This is Air National News. After Pat Cummins decided to bat at the start of the Darwin Test, it was Bangladesh that came out on top by lunch, with Australia 4 for 74. The openers put on 45 before they were both removed by Hussain Mahmood. Jake Weatherall, playing in his hometown, was caught behind for 23. Two overs later and Travis Head played on to be bowled for 22. Australia was in further trouble when Manus Labuschagne was dismissed by Urbadot Hussain for 1. Then Cameron Green scooped up a catch to the last ball before lunch to fall to Taskin Ahmed for 13. With just a month left to go in the regular NRL season, round 24 gets underway tonight with a blockbuster clash between the Panthers and the Roosters at CommBank Stadium. Sarah Patterson reports.
6: With Penrith having lost 4 of its past 7 games and now having to do without injured skipper Isaiah Yeo, the makeup of this year's final series is anything but set in stone. By contrast, the Roosters are on a 7-game winning streak, and in a further boost for the side tonight, it welcomes back captain James Tedesco from an ankle injury, with upcoming games against the Tigers, Dolphins and Rabbitohs. A win over the Panthers tonight would put them in the box seat to take the minor premiership. Sarah Patterson, S-Sport.
0: And in AFL, James Peters KC has been named as the independent King's Counsel engaged by the AFL to assist its commission into the Geelong concussion probe. Tonight in AFLW, it's Hawthorn versus Melbourne. Australian Independent Radio News.
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1: Since the beginning of time, men have been doing it, getting together to talk, share skills, swap ideas, solve problems, or just discuss life in general. 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Come along and say g'day.
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I'm Mark Dransfield. Technician delays, mobile unreliability and limited options are among the issues facing telco customers in the regions, according to a new report. The Telecommunications Industry Ombudsman has analysed 27,000 complaints from country areas

0: Ombudsman Cynthia Gebbett says the government needs to take action.
1: That's things like timely access to technicians, requiring telcos to offer flexible identity authentication methods, but also making sure that people have the right community education on 000 and emergency communications when things do go wrong.
0: Whistleblower David McBride has been released from prison after his bid for parole was successful. The former military lawyer has spent 2 years behind bars after being convicted of stealing secret defence material on Afghanistan and sharing it with journalists. Greens Senator David Shoebridge says his release should be celebrated.
2: My friend David McBride is walking out of jail, a jail he should never have been in, because his only crime was telling the truth about war crimes and insisting that senior defence leadership should also be held to account. That's why they put him in jail, to silence that truth and to silence other whistleblowers.
0: Investigations are underway into two fatal fires in New South Wales. Toby Goff reports.
3: Emergency services were called to a home at Villawood in Sydney's west overnight, finding the property well alight. Fire and rescue pulled two women from the blaze, with one in her 70s treated for smoke inhalation before being taken to hospital. Acting Superintendent Peter Murray confirming she died from her injuries.
4: She passed away on arrival at the hospital. The second person and that the house here was also conveyed to hospital as a precaution.
3: 4 hours later, crews were called to a tourist park near Nowra, where a man's body was pulled from an engulfed mobile home. Another man remains in hospital with serious burns. Crime scenes have been established at both locations, though neither fire is being treated as suspicious. Toby Goff, Sydney.
0: A 25-year-old man's due in court today, accused of assaulting multiple people at a supermarket on Brisbane's north side. The incident unfolded at Banyo Woolworths yesterday morning. Two people were taken to hospital with head injuries. Others were assessed at the scene. Witnesses performed a citizen's arrest to apprehend the man until police arrived. Perth Zoo has revealed it's been trialling a bird flu vaccine on threatened black cockatoo species ahead of the rollout for a nationwide vaccination program of wild birds. Five birds have received the inoculations in the trial, which began in May, and they have responded well. The zoo's veterinary services manager, Dr. Rebecca Vaughan Higgins, says the birds are being closely monitored.
5: The vaccine that is currently being used is actually a poultry vaccine, so we do really need to make sure we're undertaking extensive safety and efficacy trials, especially on our priority species, before it is rolled out to wider species and strategies for vaccination.
0: Meantime, Tasmania's recorded its first death of a bird from the H5 strain of bird flu. And overseas, US President Donald Trump has confirmed his press secretary will leave her post by the end of the month. Caroline Levitt is the youngest person to have ever held the position. The 28-year-old is stepping away from the White House to spend more time with her family. This is AIR National News. Australia was having to recover, having lost four wickets during the opening session of the first test against Bangladesh in Darwin. It was 4 for 80 shortly after lunch, with Steve Smith on 13, having seemed surprised to have survived a caught-behind chance in the first session. There were no reprieves for the top four after the openers put on 45 runs. Hassan Mahmood removed them, with Jake Weatherald scoring 23 and Travis Head 22. Manus Labuschagne then fell to Urbardot Hossein for 1 before Cameron Green was caught off the last ball before lunch for 13. AFL and Scott Pendlebury and Jordan Degoe are both in line to return for Collingwood's finals defining game against Hawthorn on Saturday night. The pair was managed in the win against West Coast, as speculation grows about Pendlebury's playing future. Coach Craig McRae says the 38-year-old continues to be a massive asset to the Magpies.
6: You know, to have somebody that is live coaching our team is such an asset for all of us. And then his performances would warrant that he's playing at a level that suggests he could do it. Now, he's the only one who knows his body.
0: And out of favour, Cowboys prop Matt Lodge may have played his last NRL game after being granted an immediate release from the club. The 31-year-old will link up with Brad Arthur's Leeds Rhinos for the remainder of the Super League season. Australian Independent Radio News.
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0: Good afternoon, you all. Yes, this is Eric Norton. I can't say I'm here because I'm not through circumstances beyond my control. I can't do my show for you all today, so sorry about that. 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Ciao.
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0: I'm Mark Dransfield. The federal and New South Wales governments have unveiled a $2.5 billion package to keep the Tomago aluminium smelter operating. However, the opposition claims the bailout was forced by net zero policies. The facility in the New South Wales Hunter was slated to close at the end of the next year due to high energy costs. The government says the funding's about protecting national interest, but Liberal leader Angus Taylor says the transition to renewables is making manufacturing untenable.
1: This is a $2.5 billion admission of failure on energy policy in this country. The reason they are having to do this is because electricity prices are too high.
0: Meantime, the opposition's once again divided on policy, this time over Australia's migration targets. Here's Federal Politics Editor Michael Packey.
2: The Shadow Housing Minister, Andrew Bragg, used a key speech to flag a migration

0: migration rate of 180,000 by slashing the number of backpackers and international students. He says the lower figure would be linked to housing availability, putting less stress on infrastructure. But opposition leader Angus Taylor claims Senator Bragg is expressing a personal view and the coalition is yet to reach its final policy.
1: His job is to express the views of the coalition and the senior team, of which he is a member.
0: Senator Bragg is making no apology over his intervention, arguing debate over the issue is needed.
2: And as you can imagine, people have good feedback and people have negative feedback.
0: The Albanese government is yet to release its immigration policy. Michael Packey reporting.
3: Tasmania's recorded its first death of a bird from the H5 strain of avian flu. The virus was found on the state's northwest coast in a brown skua, a predatory seabird which breeds on Antarctic and subantarctic islands. Air health news, and a new national initiative is being launched to tackle lung cancer rates in Australia. More from Sarah Patterson.
4: Lung Foundation Australia has unveiled a roadmap to address the country's leading cause of cancer deaths. Nearly 9,000 people with the disease died last year. Governments are being asked to action 6 priority reforms to improve prevention, early detection, treatment, survivorship and research into lung cancer. Sarah Patterson, Air News.
3: Overseas now, and the Los Angeles Lakers basketball team has been sold for a record-breaking $17 billion. Australian dollars. Lily Greer has details.
5: The former CEO of Disney, Bob Iger, has entered into an agreement to purchase the LA Lakers, and he is not doing it alone. He's joining forces with Joshua Kushner, an American businessman. Some of you out there might know him as the husband of supermodel Karlie Kloss, but he is also the younger brother of Jared Kushner, who is US President Donald Trump's son-in-law. They are spending an eye-watering amount, $12.5 billion, to buy the Lakers, and what that does is sends the team value up by around $2.5 billion. It was sold little more than a year ago for $10 billion to the owner of the LA Dodgers.
3: And millions across the UK and Europe have experienced one of the most significant solar eclipses since 1999. Parts of Spain and Iceland witnessed a rare total eclipse. This is Air National News. Alex Carey was bowled for 19 to the first ball after drinks in the afternoon session of Australia's opening test against Bangladesh in Darwin. It had moved on to 5 for 151 with Steve Smith unbeaten on 46, having helped add 55 for the fifth wicket. The opening hour had gone Australia's way as the openers put on 45 before both were dismissed by Hassan Mahmood, with Jake Weatherald making 23 and Travis Head 22. Two more wickets went down before lunch, with Marnus Labuschagne only scoring 1 and Cameron Green 13. NRL and the Newcastle Knights haven't let the season-ending injuries to Dylan Brown and Dylan Lucas derail their top four push. 5/8 Fletcher Sharp has told Sports Today they're ready to give the comp a shake.
6: Whenever the club's going well, there's a good buzz around town, and there definitely is that at the moment. I think the group's got a lot of belief, and we've put ourselves in a good position this part of the year, but it's about going on with it now, so it's exciting.
3: And James Peters KC has been named as the independent King's Counsel engaged by the AFL to assist its commission in the Geelong concussion probe. League Chief Operating Officer Tom Harley says he can't confirm a timeline as to when findings will be released.
7: We'll provide the updates as we go. So it'd be certainly premature for me to put a hard timeline on it now. But the most important thing is making sure that we run that process really diligently.
3: Australian Independent Radio News.

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0: I'm Mark Dransfield. The Prime Minister says bailing out the Tomago aluminium smelter will make Australia more self-sufficient. The facility in the New South Wales Hunter was set to close at the end of the next year when its energy supply contract expired. The federal and state governments will commit around $1 billion each to keep the facility operational. Anthony Albanese says the investment will help boost our sovereign capability.
1: It is in our national interest to have an economy that has manufacturing that is not dependent upon something somewhere else occurring, because we know that can lead to disruption.
0: The federal opposition says it's ridiculous that drones have been able to fly over restricted defence airspace. News Corp reports close to 150 drones flew over Australian military bases during the last year. The ADF says around $7 billion is being invested in counter-drone capabilities to help protect personnel. But Shadow Industry Minister Andrew Hastie says the federal government's come late to the party.
2: The fact that our bases are still unprotected, that you can just fly a drone over the top of an ADF base probably anywhere in this country, I think says everything about Albanese government's priorities when it comes to defence. It's not acceptable.
0: Seven teenagers charged over a Brisbane car theft and a serious assault have had their charges upgraded to murder. They're accused of assaulting a 27-year-old man on July 24 before taking off with his ute. The victim suffered life-threatening injuries and died in hospital.

0: Hospital almost 2 weeks later. Five boys and two girls are due to appear in the Brisbane Children's Court. The first death of a bird from the H5 strain of avian flu has been detected in Tasmania. It was found on the state's northwest coast in a brown skua, a predatory seabird which breeds on Antarctic and sub-Antarctic islands. Tasmania's Primary Industries Minister, Gavin Pearce, says they've been preparing for the inevitable outcome.
1: We've worked with the commercial poultry sector to assist them in development of biosecurity preparedness plans and ensuring that they are ready to activate those plans. We've delivered education sessions for veterinarians and wild care providers, and we've worked with local governments on awareness, reporting and carcass disposal.
0: Seven men have been charged after a trail bike network was constructed on protected public land in Victoria's Great Otway Ranges. Kiara Parker has more.
2: Rock formations were drilled and reshaped, native vegetation cleared and mature trees felled in the Otways to build the trails and riding structures with chainsaws and machetes used. They were carved through a rainforest, waterways and critical wildlife habitat for threatened species. It's illegal to remove native trees or damage wildlife habitat on public land without authorisation, and trail bike riding in Victoria is only permitted on formed roads and tracks open to the public. The seven men, aged between 37 and 60, charged after properties at Forest and Mount Dunead were raided. It comes after five other men were charged over a separate illegal trail building operation in the region earlier this year. Kiara Parker, Melbourne.
0: And artificial intelligence could soon be used to improve the speed, accuracy and transparency of skin disease diagnosis. A system is being trained to analyse both common and underrepresented skin conditions. This is AIR National News. In Darwin, Steve Smith has once again been holding Australia's innings together. At tee on the opening day, he was unbeaten on 67, with Australia 8 for 183 against Bangladesh. Hassan Mahmood had taken four wickets, having removed both openers after they'd put on 45, with Jake Weatherald scoring 23 and Travis Head 22. The only other significant partnership was broken straight after the afternoon drinks break, when Alex Carey was bowled by Ubadot Hossein for 19, having helped add 55 for the fifth wicket. Round 24 NRL kicks off in Parramatta tonight, with the Panthers hosting the Roosters in a top-of-the-table clash. Penrith coach Ivan Cleary says the Roosters have hit a purple patch of form.
3: You know, he's got a blue-ribbon roster and plenty of stars in there, and they're in good form and they're winning games.
0: And in AFL, a Tiger has announced his retirement. Jordan Tunbridge reports.
4: Dion Prestia has told his Richmond teammates he's hanging up the boots. The 33-year-old midfielder will play his 254th and final game on Saturday against St Kilda at the MCG. Taken with pick 9 in the 2010 draft, Prestia was part of Gold Coast's inaugural side, spending six seasons with the Suns. He made an immediate impact after crossing to the Tigers, winning a premiership in his first season before adding another two flags over the next 3 years. Affectionately known as the human meatball, Prestia earned the nickname thanks to his short, powerful build, which also made him incredibly hard to tackle.
0: Australian Independent Radio News.
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6: The weather tomorrow mostly cloudy with a top of 16 degrees. The weekend looking pretty good. Saturday mostly sunny. Well, not too warm at 15 degrees, but not too bad. Sunday, a foggy start, then sunny, 15. And Monday will also be a foggy start, then a sunny day, and quite a warm, 18 degrees.
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6: Big, big welcome to Thursday Drive. 13th of August, and we are still in the midst of Aussie August Music Month. We're playing music, Aussie music, from albums this week, so be prepared for a few little hiccups, a few little miscues. We shouldn't get them speed wrong, because we are on 33 and a third all the way through for the next 2 hours. Much like myself, probably also on 33 and a third speed. I reckon Eric might be, because he didn't turn up today. He did do an apology at the start of his show. No idea what he's up to. If people are hoping that I can shed some light there, no. He didn't let me in on his secrets, what he's up to when he's not at the station. But you do have to remember, we are all volunteers here. We do give up time to to get down here, so he may have got caught at work or something or other. He may have to earn some money rather than giving his time to be in the studio. I know he would much rather be in the studio because we often talk about music and all that before I go to air. But anyway, I'm sure he will be back next week. Enough about Eric. That's taken up a minute of the show. As I said, Aussie August Music Month. And don't forget, if you can hang in there, we will do number, I think it's 84, 83, 1001 songs just after 5 o'clock. If you do have any suggestions, any ideas or of music, anything that I get wrong, or just some ideas about some comments on the music that I am playing, you can text me right here at the station. It comes up on my screen, 0468 277 886. I'd love to hear from you. We're going to go back to 1975. The album is Skyhooks. No, the band is Skyhooks. The album is Ego Is Not a Dirty Word. Their second studio album that they put out. So very, very Melbourne, weren't they, back in the 70s. This album has got that single, Ego Is Not a Dirty Word. And probably the other well-known one is All My Friends Are Getting Married. But hey, we're not doing that. No, we're going to do side one, track two, Saturday Night, Skyhooks.

Yes, where's the makeup, the theatrics, the cross-dressing gone? It was huge back in the 1970s. Where is it now? It's on the streets and we're all complaining about it, aren't we? Oh, the kids are today. They can't decide their gender. They're changing clothes. What are they doing with their hair? But yet, Skyhooks gave us that back in the 70s. Amazing. Let's jump ahead to 1987 from a little radio station that started back, I think, in 76. It did because it's 50 years old this year. I'm talking about Triple R, and this is an album they put out, as I said, in 1987 called Used and Recommended By. And this is Chris Bailey and Friends with Me and My Uncle. It's Thursday Drive.

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0: Are you finished, Billy?
1: Yes. Came out a little early then, didn't I? That was The Hollow Man, with a cover of Kathy's Clown. They've been around for years and years. I think they broke up, or maybe not broke up, maybe had a hiatus. But they will be playing this Saturday, August the 15th, in for Shake Your Boomerang Volume 4, down at the Tote. From 1:45, an afternoon show, which is rather pleasant, isn't it? So it's the Hollow Men, Cold Irons Bound, and the Delveens, which is, I think the Delveens are pretty local to us. They played a couple of years ago. We did an OB down at the Ivanhoe Library, and they played at the space down there, which was pretty fantastic. So, yeah, pop on down to the Tote Hotel. 1:45 this Saturday. Chris Bailey and friends got a little kind of country, didn't they, with me and my uncle. So I brought in the Johnny's album, Highlights of a Dangerous Life. I'm going to play you this one from them, The Day Muddy Robbins Died. The Johnny's.

Highlights of a Dangerous Life is the album. It's one of those collectible albums because the first edition that came out had a little spinny thing that you could turn around. There's a guy on a horse, and when you spin it round, the faces of all the Johnnies spin around and they're riding the horse. So you can change whoever's ever on the thing. I think when they re-released the album, they just printed it out with no spinny thing in because I think it cost a little bit of money. So if you do, if you're a little bit of a vinyl nerd and you've got the Johnny's album at home with the little spinny faces in it, look after it because it's worth a little bit of money. And another little thing, well, we'll go to the Sports because their album is much the same. This is, it's the Sports Suddenly, and it's got slits in the front. And if you move the inner sleeve up and down, it changes the image on the front of the cover. And again, first edition. If you get the re-release, they no longer do that. So if you've got that at home too, look after that because that, I'm not saying worth a lot of money, but it's a little precious. So why don't we play something off that album? This is for all you people catching our public transport home. Yes, that one. Strangers on a Train. My cueing is atrocious.

Time is getting away. 4:27. So yes, the sports. Strangers on a train. We can squeeze another track in. We've got 2 minutes. I think this is shorty. It's not written down, but I'm back in the late '70s, the early '80s. Synthesizers were very, very big, and then this band from Dubbo, kind of. Well, they exploded on our screens on Countdown. And the lead singer, Dave Mason, I think his father was in the New South Wales government or something, which kind of added another whole thing to it. The band I'm talking about is The Reels. This is Prefab Heart.

0: If you've had something stolen,
1: or if you've had property damage, you need the police, not the sirens. 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
3: Let's check on that weather. 4:32, a little bit late, but hey, the weather's still there. Tomorrow, Friday, mostly cloudy, top of 16 degrees, a little bit of rain around, 40% chance. Saturday, mostly sunny, 15. Sunday, a foggy start, then a sunny day, 15 degrees. And Monday, simply foggy, then sunny, and a top of 18 degrees.
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3: 88.6. I am a little busy with albums because you do have to drop the stylus in the right track and that. So, yes, apologies for if there's a little bit of dead air or just like that, that I forgot to turn the record off and it did play over. But, hey, it's Aussie August Music Month. And the good thing about albums is because they never really went away. Like, so there's quite a variety of music here. I've got some brand new albums here too that I'll play later on. But we kind of started early from, well, with Skyhooks way back in 1975. And I've kind of got them in little clumps, little clusters that kind of go together in a way. So I had the Reels, Prefab Heart, came out in 1979. Then the Models in 1980, way before they became very poppy and very commercial and very popular, they released an album called Alpha Bravo Charlie Delta Echo Foxtrot Golf. It's a mouthful. And this is Uncontrollable Boy. No, it's not. It's the wrong one. As I said, apologies. Whoops. Uncontrollable Boy.

The Au Pair, Underground Lovers, taken from the album The Weeknd. You know it's 30 years since they released Rush Hall Station. Yes, 30 years. And to celebrate, they're going to be playing the Corner Hotel Sunday Arvo, October the 4th. Another matinee gig. Do love the matinee gig. So, yeah, a big, huge catalogue. Kind of, shoegazing music, really, but they're more than that. So, put that in your diary. Sunday, October the 4th. The little link with this next band, The Twerps, is on one of Melbourne's probably iconic record labels, Chapter Music. They've put out so many bands, not only from Australia, Melbourne, Sydney, but also from overseas. So, and they're based down there in, I think it was Clifton Hill, maybe. My daughter used to work for him, and I used to drop her down there to the office. So, but yes, massive impact and influence on the Melbourne music scene. Chapter Music. So this is the Twerps with "Who Are You?" A good question.

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0: 13 minutes away from 5 o'clock, Thursday Drive with myself, Brett, for Aussie August Music Month's The Album Edition. And we're just talking about Chapter Records there. Iconic record company in Melbourne, but it wasn't just Melbourne bands. They picked up this little band from Brisbane just when they were still in high school. They came down and I think they played the Tote, I think it was, and only could play one gig because they had to rush back to finish their exams for the year. They released three albums and then just broke up, but I'm going to go way back to their debut album. The album was called Up to Anything. I'm going to play you that song, and the band is the Goonsacks. Up to Anything.

0: I have exciting news for you. The Rotary Eltham Art Show is back. 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
1: Very good. I was going to talk and tell you all about the Eltham Rotary Art Show, but no need. We have a cart, so fantastic. Put in your diary. There'll be some amazing art down there, 2D, 3D, something to hang on the wall, something to put on the sideboard. Just get yourself down there. This is Laura Jean, Girls on the TV. Another one from Chapter Music.

Laura Jean, girls on the TV. Time is getting away and I haven't been taking any notice of the clock. To get us to the 5 o'clock news, this is, won't be the whole song, but it's going to be pretty good. It's Dick Diver, Calendar Days. News coming up.

0: Yes, I'm sorry to do it to Dick Diver, but I'm going to slide him down because it's just bang on 5 o'clock.
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3: Hello, I'm Peter Carey. The Prime Minister says bailing out the Tomago aluminium smelter will make Australia more self-sufficient. The facility in the New South Wales Hunter was set to close at the end of next year when its energy supply contract expired. Federal and state governments will commit around $1 billion each to keep the facility operational. Anthony Albanese says the investment will help boost our sovereign capability.
4: It is in our national interest to have an economy that has manufacturing that is not dependent upon something somewhere else occurring, because we know that can lead to disruption.
3: GPs have issued a prescription on climate change, Mark Dransfield reports.
5: The Royal Australian College of GPs is calling on governments to put climate change back at the top of the agenda. Doctors say extreme weather, heat waves and pollution are increasing illness and adding pressure to the healthcare system. The college's Nicole Sleeman says addressing impacts of climate change will help improve access to public doctors.
6: And we need to get it back on the agenda because it's a key public health issue. It's inundating our health services. We're bearing the brunt of it as frontline clinicians, and we need our politicians to act with good climate policy that is centred on health.
3: Hundreds of Sydney students have marched through the CBD, joining thousands across the country to protest One Nation and party leader Senator Pauline Hanson. Jefferson Shaw reports.
7: Over 500 people have turned out for a protest in Sydney's CBD demonstrating against Pauline Hanson's One Nation. Many of them school children, some holding placards saying Ms Hanson is a joke and to reject the monoculture. They're taking aim at One Nation's policies for stricter caps on immigration and comments around transgender people. The large group marched around the city blocks in a loop from

0: Town Hall. Jefferson Shore Town Hall.
1: To Victoria, where protective service officers will be used to tackle rising retail crime, with another 150 officers to be added to the existing force. PSOs will be given greater patrol powers as part of a $151 million package to improve safety. Police Chief Commissioner Mike Bush says they'll be deployed to shopping areas and other crime hotspots, including at Sunshine, where shopkeeper Van Viet Truong was fatally bashed by a group of thugs.
2: After the tragic incident in Sunshine, we've deployed more staff into that area. We've deployed our public order response team, beat teams, our mounted branch. So I think most Victorians know what those areas are. We want to deploy into them with more visibility and more activity.
1: Finally, to Queensland, where a man has been charged following an investigation into an explosion near Gympie. Chloe Affleck reports.
3: Police attended the State Forest in Glastonbury just before 6 last night following reports of an unknown device exploding and causing a fire. A man was seen fleeing the scene at the time. The fire was extinguished prior to police arrival and there was no reported injuries. An investigation led to the arrest of a 35-year-old Deception Bay man. He's been charged with possessing a restricted weapon and dangerous conduct with a weapon and is due to appear before Gympie Magistrates Court today. Chloe Affleck reporting.
1: This is Air National News. Geelong veteran Jeremy Cameron has signed a one-year contract extension, the 33-year-old committing to the Cats until at least the end of the 2028 season. Meantime, young Bombers forward Isaac Kakko claims the coaching unknowns at Essendon has united the playing group.
4: It has impacted the group, but I don't think it's been in a negative way, to be honest. I think the boys have really taken it on, and I think it's definitely made us more of a tight-knit group because we're relying a bit more on each other. So I don't think it's been as much of a negative as what people think.
1: The club's next coach is likely to be named next week. A farewell game for Broncos skipper Adam Reynolds has hit another hurdle. Scans have confirmed he sustained a grade 1 calf strain during yesterday's open training session. The club says his return to play timeline will be determined on a week-by-week basis. But with the Broncos out of finals contention, he's only got 3 more games to go before officially hanging up the boots. Australia was bundled out for 198 after deciding to bat against Bangladesh in Darwin. Hassan Mahmood returned his test best figures of 6 for 55 to lead a pace attack that bowled with discipline throughout. He broke an opening stand of 45 to remove both openers, Jake Weatherall for 23 and Travis Head 22. He then took the last 4 wickets to finish off the innings, including Steve Smith, who tried to keep the innings together before falling for 71. In reply, Bangladesh was 12 without loss. Australian Independent Radio News.
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6: Friday, tomorrow, mostly cloudy day, top of 16 degrees. Saturday, we'll see a sunny day, 15 degrees. Sunday, foggy, then sunny, 15 degrees. And Monday, much the same, a foggy start and then a sunny day and a top of 18 degrees.
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6: Second hour of Thursday Drive, second hour of the Aussie August Music Month, a station initiative that is pretty good, I reckon. I think most of the people across the grid are playing a fair amount of Aussie music. I'm playing albums today just to kind of make the music, a bit of variety in the music, because, I mean, if you get stuck in one kind of style or what, it's just easier to try different types. So last week was 7-inch singles, which again was probably a lot from the 70s and 80s. Albums kind of span from the 70s all the way through to present day, which is good. And next week will be CDs, which is probably, you know, 90s too. And then they kind of petered out, didn't they, in the 2000s and 20s. So, but that's next week. This week we are doing number 83 of 1001 songs you must hear before you die. I reckon. No, I don't reckon. I know for sure you would have heard this song. So it was released back in 1980. The album, it's going to give it away, Back in Black. Yes, this is AC/DC Back in Black. Have a listen. Back in Black wasn't just another album for AC/DC. It marked the return after the death of singer Bon Scott the previous year. As a tribute and a statement, it was a multi-platinum triumph, thanks to songs such as the monstrous title track. Back in Black was based on a typically unforgettable guitar figure from Malcolm Young, buffed to a glossy sheen by Mutt Lang and leavened by the leather-larynxed Brian Johnson, Bon Scott's successor. If fans had been expecting mellow introspection, they were immediately relieved. Back in Black was that rare thing, a song that was both catchy and crunching. Almost three decades on, the influence of the song is incalculable. Most bands observed Charlie Benanti from Anthrax, learnt how to use to play by listening to this record. The Beastie Boys, meanwhile, sampled it on Rock Hard in 1985. Beastie's engineer George Drakoulas remembered Rick Rubin played it on a Walkman for Angus and Malcolm Young, and they weren't upset about it, just intrigued. It was like, ah, interesting, I see what you've done there, but aren't the drums very loud? In 2009, an all-star panel in the classic rock magazine voted Back in Black the best AC/DC song. One accolade even came from John Oates of Hall & Oates, who declared it perfectly simple and elegant in a heavy sort of way. This is Back in Black. Akadaka.

0: There you go, number 83 of 1001 songs, AC/DC Back in Black. 30 minutes past 5 o'clock, Thursday drive. Got a couple of folk albums, but I think it would be wrong of me to play them now, wouldn't it? Why don't we stay a little heavy? This is the Eastern Dark. They've got a interesting history. They are a city band. They were formed when the bassist from the Celebrate Rifles, James Darrock, left the Celebrate Rifles and formed his own band called The Eastern Dark, which was named after a place in the Phantom comic. Remember the Phantom? The Ghost Who Walks? And another interesting thing about The Eastern Dark was they would always open their sets with a Ramones cover, and they worked their way chronologically through the whole of the Ramones discography over their years. But tragically, 1986, on a road trip down to Melbourne to do a couple of gigs, the van ran off the road and James Darrock was killed. And the other two Eastern Dark members were hospitalised. So that was the end of the Eastern Dark. Did mention the Ramones that they open with. This is the Eastern Dark with a very cover of the Ramones, Johnny and Dee Dee.
1: Thanks a lot. Sounds really great up here. 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
2: 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We won't send you deaf honest. Some of you might have this one.

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2: Another influential record company in Melbourne is Poison City Records. They're a little punky because they've released this album from Cable Ties. And on the front, the sticker says, the debut album from Melbourne. Melbourne post-punk trio. This is them with the producer, Cable Ties.

cable ties. Another three-piece post-punk band on the Poison City label is Camp Cope. They're no longer with us, but you can catch Georgia Mack teaming up with Ben Lee to present The Two Most Annoying People You Love on the 24th of September at the Melbourne Recital Centre. Be interesting. Georgia always seems angry in the band, but she's a lovely person. So teaming up with Ben Lee, it doesn't seem like it all that it'll work. But you're going to have to get along if you want to see it actually work on the 24th of September, as I said. Why don't we hear from Camp Cope? This is them with their classic, The Opener. It's Thursday Drive.

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2: Close enough. 2:05:30 for the weather. Tomorrow, Friday, mostly cloudy, top of 16 degrees. Saturday, mostly sunny, 15 degrees. Sunday, we'll see a foggy start, then a sunny day with 15. And Monday sounds pretty glorious, if you ask me. Foggy, sunny, and then a top of 18 degrees. Yes, 18.
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2: Now, it kind of got us into a little kind of punk cul-de-sac here. Kicked it off, 1001 songs, AC/DC. I know, not punk, but heavy. Then we went into the Eastern Dark, Cable Ties and Camp Cope. Now, how to get out of this little cul-de-sac? Well, how about a little bit of Nick Cave and the Bad Seeds? Oh, Deanna.

Yes, I'm down here for your soul. Nick Cave and the Bad Seeds. The Nillumbik Community Awards are on tonight. So the Eltham Jazz Food and Wine Festival is up for an award. So I'm popping along tonight at the Eltham Community and Reception Centre. So fingers crossed for us. Yeah, yes. But good luck to all the other community groups out there, because without community groups, we don't really have a community, do we? So, fingers crossed for us, but hopefully everyone can celebrate coming together. We're all volunteers and it's all for the good of the community. So I'll report back next week about the Nillumbik Community Awards. 534, far too many albums to get through in the next 25 minutes. Let's do this one from Don't Thank Me, Spank Me. Fairly recent one, last couple of years. This is Be My Forever.

They're pretty crazy live. Catch 'em if you can. Don't thank me. Spank me. A version of them, well, not a version. That's taking away from Don't Thank Me, Spank Me. They're their own band and they're amazing. But way back in, might be 1990. It doesn't have it on there. This isn't, I've cheated a little bit here. It's not an album. It's a 12-inch EP. So I have changed the speed. So, I haven't messed up there. But it's too good a song. Well, there's a couple of good songs on this one. It's The Wet Ones is the band. A very, very difficult name to Google in this age that we're in. Don't do it. It leads you in all kinds of places. So I don't know really much about The Wet Ones. I can't find much about them. I'm not quite sure whether they still play or that. There was a rumour when I was younger that they lived in Warrandyte. I don't know whether that's true or not. As I said, they're on Googleable, if that's a word. Anyway, this is a 12-inch EP called It's a Pre-Moisten World, and it's this one. We are the Wet Ones.

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Darren Hanlon from the album Life Tax, put out on Flippin' Yeah Records. Quite a few local bands are on that album. On that record company. Before Darren Hanlon, we had the Lucksmiths with A Chapter in Your Life entitled San Francisco. Another amazing little record company entitled the Lost and Lonesome Recording Company. Last time I saw, actually it wasn't the Lucksmiths, it was Malone Alone, the lead singer of the Lucksmiths. He played with Darren Hanlon, but Darren Hanlon's introduced me to so many other musicians, such as this one. It's Leah Senior, and this is called Pony. I think it may be. No, it may get us all the way to 6 o'clock, damn it, because I did have the new album from Maddie LeMann in my hot little hand. So I think I may have to save it for week 4 of Aussie August Music Month. Let's see where Leah Senior gets us to, and then I'll work out how we're going to get our way through to 6 o'clock. But this is fantastic. A little kind of folky song from her. The album it's off, it's her, not her latest one, it's the one before her latest one. It's called The Music That We Make. Check out her latest album, but this is Pony, Leah Senior.

Yes, you guessed it. 2 minutes away from 6 o'clock. Leah did not get us there. But no worries. It's time for me to say goodbye. Thanks for keeping me company for the last however long you have done. I will be back next week. I'll bring in a stack load of Australian music on CDs. So that's going to be interesting. It'll be a bit different from what we played today. And then on the fourth week, the last, hopefully there's only four Thursdays in the month, then we'll bring in a bit of everything. I'll play a little bit, maybe, oh, who knows. Whatever I didn't fit in, I will play. To get us to the 5 o'clock news, it's only 60 seconds. This is a little track from the Models called 21 Hertz. Catch you next week. Bye.

0: Hang around too. Don't change that dial because after the 6 o'clock news, we will be having, what is it, deep cuts? I think it is. So hang around and don't go anywhere. It is extended play, sorry. So yeah, hang around for that. But I'll catch you next week anyway. Bye.
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2: Hello, I'm Peter Carey. Opposition leader Angus Taylor has been forced to pull a rogue Liberal senator into line after he gave a speech on migration. Andrew Bragg flagged the coalition would settle on a migration target of 180,000 people. It would be reached by reducing the number of visas added to backpackers and international students. But Mr. Taylor says the coalition is yet to reach a final position on migration policy.
3: Andrew expressed some of his personal views yesterday. I've made clear to him that his job is to express the views of the coalition and the senior team, of which he is a member.
2: The New South Wales State Opposition says a 20-year vision for Sydney has been announced without the infrastructure planning to deliver it. The plan projects Sydney's east to take on almost half of the 800,000 homes needed for the city, while predicting a jobs growth in Western Sydney. Liberal leader Kelly Sloan says a strategy to create that housing and infrastructure is desperately needed.
4: There's no mention of future rail. There should be. Previous plans have articulated, a vision at least for future metros, transport corridors, schools, and this doesn't do that. So they can do better than this.
2: To Victoria, where new official data reveals it would cost more than $12 billion to dump the suburban rail loop. The confidential documents were presented to Ben Carroll in his first days in the job as Premier, but Mr. Carroll still maintains the project will be delivered.
5: There's only one party that wants to cancel and rip up contracts and cost jobs on the SRL, and that's the Coalition. They have publicly said they will pause it. We are getting on with the job. We are going to do it in a more cost-effective way, and I will have more to say on that in the future.
2: Thousands of high school and university students across the country have skipped class to join the rally against One Nation and leader Pauline Hanson. At Brisbane's King George Square, around 200 young people turned out for the protest. Political scientist Dr. Paul Williams says the demonstration shows how divided Australia has become.
6: Look how polarised the United States is since Donald Trump became president first time in 2016. That country is really two countries in one. There's where one half of the country looks nothing like the other half of the country. And there's no doubt that Australia has become more polarised too.
2: And Brisbane

0: Brisbane's Eka Juggernaut rolls on for day six and the numbers continue to impress. Nearly 70,000 came through the gates on People's Day, while more than 8 tons of strawberries have gone into the 114,000 strawberry sundaes served so far. ONA Chief Executive Brendan Christo says there's still plenty to see and do.
1: A lot going on today. Obviously, we move on into our farriers and blacksmith competition up in Stockman's Rest. That's a great thing to see. Very traditional, of course. We have more of our horse exhibits and judging on the main arena. And, of course, we're moving into further into the dog competition, ready for the best in show, which will be judged on Saturday.
0: Finally, to the Australian share market. The All Ords has closed down 23 points at 93.81, and one Australian dollar was buying 70.48 US cents. This is Air National News. Collingwood veteran Steel Sidebottom will be hanging up the boots at season's end.
2: G'day Magpie Army. Just wanted to let you all know that 2026 is going to be my last season of AFL. I've had 18 years of fun, excitement, to grow up dreaming to play AFL footy and to be able to do it for 18 years at this football club. So grateful, and I'm so grateful for all your support along the way.
0: The 35-year-old has so far played 373 games for the Magpies, winning two flags and two Best and Fairest Awards. The Sea Eagles are confident Tom Trbojevic will play again this season. The star fullback is sidelined by yet another hamstring injury. Coach Kieran Foran giving a turbo update ahead of tomorrow night's must-win clash with the Dolphins.
3: We're hopeful of getting him back before the end of the year. There's no denying that. That's certainly the push from our end and Turbo's end. We haven't given up on the season one bit, and you know Turbo's a huge part of where we want to head.
0: With half an hour's play left on the opening day of the Darwin Test, Bangladesh was 1 for 62, trailing by 136 runs. The only breakthrough came when Mitchell Stark removed Shadman Islam for 20. Hassan Mahmood finished with his Test best figures of 6 for 55. He dismissed both openers, having entered a 45-run stand and took the final 4 wickets of the innings. Australian Independent Radio News.
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10: 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My name is Ali and I'll be here with you for the next 2 hours. Now, here at PVFM this month, we are celebrating Aussie August. Now, for the first hour of this show, I'll be celebrating the incredible talent coming out of Australia right now. We have a packed lineup of local artists throughout the show. Think hip-hop, R&B, soul, spoken word, alongside some brilliant international sounds. I'm genuinely excited about this one. So I've got a plethora of local talent. Now, let's get into it. Now, this first track is from an R&B powerhouse right now. His name is Boy Soda. We love our Boy Soda right here on Extended Play. This is his track, Good Morning.

0: You're listening to Extended Play right here on 88.6 Plenty Valley FM here with Ali, and we just heard Lenny featuring Moju with Kings and Stars. Now, Lenny was the frontman of a local band called Local Revolution in Adelaide, and he's embarking on his solo journey, and that was his second lead single from his EP More Love, released earlier this year. And then we heard Cairo and Genius with their track Where You Belong, a Sydney-based duo bringing back our 90s R&B vibe there with that track. And then we then heard Soli featuring her track Temporary Low, and that was from her Daily Thoughts EP released back in 2023. She's a Melbourne-based artist. And then up the top, Boy Soda with Good Morning from his album Soul Star. Now, he's currently embarking on his world tour, and he will finish up his world tour with a show in Melbourne, his last show of his world tour, and that will be on October the 30th at the Howler in Brunswick. I believe tickets are still on sale, so get yours today. 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I've got more Australian R&B soul to come.
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on which we stand. We bit the apple so casual and left home with no map for the road less traveled. Society the myth, reality the trip, and happiness the brand.

0: Melbourne hip hop artist Method SDM with his track Lost, an introspective hip hop track from his forthcoming album Wisdom Teeth, and he's explores the feeling of losing direction while trying to keep moving forward. What a great tune from him. Before that, we heard Socrates with What Else Capital Illisms, and that was from their album B-Sides and Rarities, released earlier in 2024. And then we heard Flash Poetry with his spoken word meets hip-hop with his track Reality Now. He's Melbourne-based artist. And then True Vibe Nation featuring Anieska with Side Eye. And it was from their EP, Time of the Signs. And then up the top, Miss Canina with Push Up, a single that she released back in 2024, a beautiful First Nations Australian artist. Now, if you haven't realised, we are celebrating Aussie August here on PVFM this month, and we're just playing lots of Aussie music, and it's just great to see the talent coming out from our own backyard. I've got plenty more tunes coming. Please stay with me. This is Extended Play right here on 88.6 Plenty Valley FM.
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gorgeous track there from Indigenous artist 2K Triller with his track Wagana, independent Australian hip-hop artist there. After that, we heard Boy Boy with his track Some Days, such a hazy alt R&B tune from the Perth-based artist. And then we heard Pania from Melbourne and with their track Coming to Terms from her EP released in 2025. And then we then heard some more tracks coming up. 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We're celebrating Aussie August here at the station, and I've just played plenty of Aussie songs. And to round out the hour, I've got a track from veteran of hip-hop scene, Optimistic, with his track Spark Your Light, and that features Aisha Amani. We'll be back right after this break. This is Extended Play on 88.6 Plenty Valley FM.

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5: Yes, welcome back to the second hour of Extended Play. You're here with Ali, and the weather is very dreary outside, so I've got a few tracks to match the mood. I'm taking it a bit slower this time with a few slow jams. Up next, I've got Daniel Caesar with his track, Have a Baby With Me.

0: Olivia Dean there with her track, a couple of minutes from her album, The Art of Loving. And before that, the ever so beautiful Cleo Soul with the track Know That You Are Loved from her album, Mother. And for Cleo Soul fans, I recently saw on her social media that she had announced that she had finished recording her album. So we should expect her fifth album coming out very soon. Very exciting. And then before we heard R&B trio Sonda, who is led by Brent Fayez and producers Deepat and Atu with their track One Night Only from 2018. And then up at the top there, we heard Daniel Caesar with Have a Baby With Me from his album Son of Spurgy. And he's touring Melbourne. He's announced two shows at Rod Laver Arena. He's touring on Sunday the 8th of November and Monday the 9th of November. The last time he toured was for his album Never Enough back in 2023. I had the pleasure of seeing him perform at the Maya, Sydney Maya Music Bowl, and I could say that was one of my favourite concerts of all time. He just has this beautiful voice. So if you get a chance, go see him live here in Melbourne, which he's touring this year. Now, if you're loving the vibe today, remember that Plenty Valley FM is a community-powered station. 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

0: Nigerian artist Tems with her track What You Need. That was from her 2025 EP Love is a Kingdom. And before that we heard Al Mean, the British Sudanese artist, with his track Crystal Tears, released back in 2024. And then Mint Condition with Breaking My Heart, Pretty Brown Eyes. And then up the top, Maxwell with his track This Woman's Work. And of course, it was a cover of Kate Bush's 1989 original, which he released for his album Now in 2001. And it's such a breathtaking reinterpretation with his beautiful high falsetto. And I remember that he debuted that on his 1997 MTV Unplugged special. I remember watching that on VHS. That's how it shows me my age, but it was such an amazing concert. I've got plenty more tracks coming up on Extended Play right here on 88.6 Plenty Valley FM. I'm going to bring the energy levels up, so stay with me.
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South Africa, and Russell Zuma, South African artists, with their track Benghazi. Such a lush, afro, soulful house there. Before that, we heard Katie B and Jack Jones with their track Last Day of Summer, which was released only a few days ago. The UK duo bringing some beautiful, beautiful tracks. And then up the top, Rochelle Jordan with her track Sweet Sensation from her album Through the Wall from her 2025 release. And it was just bridging 90s R&B and contemporary garage house. Now that's it for Extended Play for this week. Thanks for listening. I hope you enjoyed the Aussie August edition of the show featuring Aussie artists in the first half of the show. 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You can email me at extendedplaypvfm@gmail.com. Love to hear from you, but we're closing out now with Odile and his track London Summers from his 2025 debut EP, The Summer That Saved Me. I'm Ali. This is Extended Play. Catch you next time.

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0: Thanks, Lemmy and Biff Byford from Sex, and that's the cover of a Rainbow track, Starstruck, that was recorded in 2014 but released posthumously after Lemmy sadly passed on. So you're on 88.6 Plenty Valley FM, and I'm the Empress with Metal Law every Thursday night from 8 till 10, bringing you heavy metal and hard rock, new and old, from all across the globe. And if it's your first time, I'll introduce you to my co-host, the Oracle, so named for his deep knowledge and wisdom. How are you tonight, Oracle?
1: I'm allowed to speak now. I'm very good. I think you have some resentment for me having to carry you for 2 weeks.
0: It's grateful resentment. I'm very resentful that I was sick and I couldn't do the show, but I'm very grateful that you were able to step into the breach and you did a really good job. So thank you so much. So this month, August, is Aussie Music Month on Plenty Valley FM. We're having more tracks than we would ordinarily have that are Aussies, but I do notice there's a bit of a bias. There seems to be a few Adelaide bands and not that many Melbourne bands. Any comments? Because I know you've come from Adelaide yourself, so is there a bit of just conscious or unconscious bias?
1: There's no bias, not at all. It just seems to me that there are more, I'm going to say, the traditional heavy metal sounding bands out of other states, as opposed to Melbourne, which seems to be very death, screamo oriented, which ain't my thing.
0: Yep.
1: And I look. Maybe I'm not as clever as what I think, and I can't find the Melbourne bands that are doing glam and Iron Maiden-esque type stuff. Correct me if I'm wrong. If you've got a band you want to promote, text us or WhatsApp 0468-277-886.
0: So a couple of the bands that we do have coming up are who they're from Adelaide. We're quite favourite. My mouth is not working tonight. Loaded Billy, we played them quite frequently. They're great. And there's a new band that we haven't known too much about called Last Rites, but it's almost like if death metal could do it without screaming, that's what it sounds like to me, which I do like. But I'm not going to keep blabbing on. We're going to get stuck in. And so the next track that we are playing is Amnesia, and then we'll speak to you again after a couple of songs. So stay tuned and keep it locked on your local station 88.6.

0: This is Metal Law on 88.6 Plenty Valley FM. That was Brisbane band Ancient Remains with Burn It All from their equally named EP released in 2024. I think the band was formed in 2019. Before that, we had Tora Tora with Amnesia from their Wild American 1992 album. That was their second album. It was a great song.
1: Yeah, it was good. I really liked it.
0: I think the band got stuffed around by labels and eventually never went anywhere.
1: But they did try to introduce horns into heavy metal, so I think it might not be a bad thing.
0: Putting aside Leningrad Cowboys and all of their crossover stuff, lots of horns, saxophones, whatever. Moving on.
1: I just wanted to let our listeners know, near and far, you can listen in on the Community Radio Plus app. You can listen via our website. For people who are listening across the world, you can look us up on iHeartRadio. So the station is Plenty Valley FM. We are having a community day on the 30th of August. It's called the Wattle Festival. It's held out in Hurstbridge and we'll be there in person. So if you're thinking of something to do with the kids in particular, it's a huge festival day. It's like a mini version of the Melbourne show in a sense. And we're also having a barbecue to raise funds for our station because we're all volunteers here. We're trying to keep the station going, which is great. And that's on the 22nd at Bunnings in Mill Park.
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You're with the Empress on 88.6 Plenty Valley FM. In celebration of Australian Music Month at the station, we've got Frankenbock from Melbourne with Casualty. That's a single that was released in 2024. We also had the LA Guns doing their cover of Marseille, which is an Angels track. I gather that they were exposed to each other via Guns N' Roses, who developed some sort of affection with them back in the late 80s, with the Angels, that is. And then LA Guns and Guns N' Roses were sort of cross-pollinated, hence the name Guns in the LA Guns. And then starting that set, we had LA Guns again with Electric Gypsy from their album of the same name, LA Guns. So there's a lot of LA Guns going around from 1988.

0: Absolute Rock takes a light-hearted look at the legends and superstars of rock from the late 60s through to the current era. 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
1: I wish you wouldn't do that.
2: What?
1: Stick your butt out the car window.
2: Oh, so what? It's just a butt.
1: Yeah, well, you say that, but what if everybody does it?
2: Well, I guess you're going to see a lot of butts.
1: Wouldn't exactly be a scenic drive, would it?
3: The most common form of litter found in Australia today is cigarette butts. They pollute the environment and they just look ugly. Please, in the car, butt it, then bin it. A joint initiative of Keep Australia Beautiful and Australian Tobacco Companies.
1: Ride's over. Time to stick your butt in the bin.

have faith that there's life after this one. I will answer to him for all the things I've done.

0: This is Metal Law on 88.6 Plenty Valley FM. That was Sydney band Livewire with a new track, Fast Mean Killing Machine. That was released in July. It's off a forthcoming album, Steel Surpasses Flesh.
1: You think that's true?
0: I'm lost for words. Before that, we had Loaded Billy from Adelaide, Soul Taker from their 2024 Legend album, and what do we roll back with?
1: We started that part, Dark Clouds.
0: Oh, the song Dark Clouds by Last Rites, again an Adelaide band. Very
1: love
0: good.
1: I loved that so much.
0: That's a debut single. I gather the vocalist is Chris McThrashy from, was also in Hidden Intent, who we see in Melbourne from time to time.
1: Were they one of that bands in the big lineup that had like Mortal Sin and Virgin Soldiers on it recently? No. We're not going to talk about things we don't 100% know. We're not gossip mongers after all. And we are going to take you out of this hour with Van Halen's live track of Right Here, Right Now.

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0: Welcome to Metal Law. You're in the second hour. It's a bit of mayhem going on in the studio. Oracle's throwing things at me. Not just bad glances, but don't know. I think he didn't like the way I organised some of the tracks in the first hour. Any comments?
1: I have no comments, but I'm looking forward to the second hour.
0: That's like it. So I've got here on our special notes, that was Megadeth's cover version of Thin Lizzy's Cold Sweat. But I made a note.
1: Well, it's important to distinguish which version of Thin Lizzy, which incarnation, because you could hear the John Sykes, Phil Lynott through it, the Sykes riff.
0: Yes.
1: So that was, what, 1983, the original, Thunder and Lightning. But Dave Mustaine goes well with it.
0: Yeah, it's good.
1: It is one of our most played songs, isn't it?
0: Yes, it is. That's what I was going to say. Although Oracle doesn't like to recycle songs much, he likes to find things that we've never played before. He's an animal that feasts on novelty, that's what I will say. But this is one that keeps coming up time and time again, so that speaks for itself in my opinion. But moving on, we are going to be deep into sort of pretty glammy 90s tracks coming up next, and just a bit of everything, but more on the rock vein than the metal vein. But we will be playing some Black Sabbath, the Dio incarnation, a bit later on. So don't go anywhere and stick around and let us know. From the previous hour, we did say Adelaide or Melbourne for local bands that keeping the heavy metal, traditional heavy metal sound alive. We're falling towards the Adelaide version. We did get a text from Macca in Mildura, which is great to hear that people are listening in so far away. But they're sort of in the border, obviously, between the two. They did also comment that it was Adelaide, but I don't know how seriously we can take Macca. But thank you so much for texting in, Macca. So now we are the number... Thank you, Oracle, is 0468 277 886. If you send us a message, I'll also call you out and say hello. So do so. Don't be shy. We love to make new friends all the time.

0: This is Metal Law on 88.6 Plenty Valley FM. That was Firehouse from their 1990 debut self-titled album and Overnight Sensation. Not quite, they were good. In 1992, they were voted at the American Music Awards as the best new heavy metal hard rock band. You know who were the other nominees? Nirvana and Alice in Chains.
1: Oh, my God.
0: How serious are those awards? Anyway, before that we had Dangerous Toys with their cover of Bad Company's Feel Like Making Love. That was from their 1991 Hellacious Acres album. That was their second album. And we started out with the very lovely Saigon Kick with Love Is On The Way from their 1992 The Lizard album. And I don't know.
1: It wasn't popular with their fans. I know that it was a commercial success for them because it reached sort of radio-friendly audiences, but I think it didn't do their fan base much good.
0: I don't know. Look, as far as that album's concerned, it's the only slowy, but it's a cracker of a song. And yeah, given you accuse me of putting tracks on that go 100 miles an hour...
1: I retract.
0: I got two very easygoing.
1: I actually wrote in my notes, was it really an Air Supply song?
0: Could have been, couldn't it?
1: But I looked it up.
0: Hey,
1: and it
0: don't
1: wasn't.
0: Knock Air Supply.
1: Oh, I love All Air right? Supply, especially the Jim Steinman one.
0: What are we coming up with? We've got some Whitesnake coming up.
1: We have, but for now, we'll catch you up after this.
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0: This is Metal Law on your local station, 88.6, Plenty Valley FM. That was Vince Neil with Edge of Time from his 1993 Exposed album, which was his middle finger to Motley Crue after getting shafted. And the unmistakable Steve Stevens on guitar there. Empress, what did it chart? I know you know.
1: Got up to number 13 on the Billboard chart in 1993.
0: You're very across, Vince Neil, notwithstanding your loathing of his voice.
1: Well, it was tempered by Steve Stevens' beautiful guitar work, and I did wonder, that's what made me ask how well it charted, because it actually struck me that it was quite sophisticated, which is not my view of Motley Crue at all.
0: Mm. All right. Before that, we had Holy Soldier. What are they like? The Striper.
1: The good version of Striper.
0: The good, I was going to say the Aldi version.
1: the Aldi version.
0: With The Stranger from their self-titled 1990 album. And before that, A Great White Stick It from their debut album in 1984.
1: Can I just interrupt and say something cute?
0: Mm.
1: So Great White, Alan Niven was their manager, also LA Guns, and also the Angels when the Angels were trying to break into the US when they were called Angel City.
0: Mm. There you go. And we started out with Whitesnake. You're going to break my heart again. Written by John Sykes and David Coverdale from the 1987 Whitesnake album. That version, I don't know, the guy just releases various versions of his albums with 30 different versions and outtakes and so on.
1: Do you know why? I'm serious. Do you know why? Because I've got a theory.
0: Go.
1: I think it's to maximise his own royalties by re-releasing things, and also by cutting certain performers out of deals, they miss out on the said royalties.
0: It's probably valid for other things with the re-recording, given he sacked his band after the 1987 album. I think this version, this song we played, You're Gonna Break My Heart Again, that was on some Japanese bonus disc.
1: Okay.
0: 30th anniversary type deal.
1: Once again, chasing the royalties.
0: Mm. Anyway, good song.
1: No, it's fine. Everything that David Coverdale, I can't floor him in terms of his, especially his vocal delivery. It's good that he's not doing it anymore, and they now have the Whitesnake experience, I believe, that he have a member.
0: Well,
1: he's
0: getting on. Hey, do you know what's tragic?
1: What?
0: Is like the recent concert video of the Scorpions.
1: Oh, no, don't tell me.
0: Because, like,
1: don't tell me Klaus's voice is going.
0: Klaus's voice is going, Klaus is every bit an old man.
1: Oh, no.
0: Sorry to listeners of a particular vintage.
1: So the Oracle seems to be talking about an AI version that seems to be bad. So let's disregard that and we just want to remember Klaus as the amazing singer that.
0: Well, that's right.
1: We've seen him. We saw him a couple of years ago, five years ago.
0: Well, 5 years is a long time. Anyway, he's got that Frankie Valli thing going on, which is like almost a marionette. Anyway, digressed. I think we're going to. We'll have some Black Sabbath coming up soon.
1: We do, and I have to.
0: And then we'll have some Velveteen Queen from Sweden, because I've been missing my
1: Swedish
0: freak shows.
1: Rock.
0: Yes.
1: Yeah. So I also just wanted to remind people, because we are volunteer run, that we're always looking for people who want to support us money-wise, but we call it a subscription. So you can either become a subscriber or just send us cash. So just send money to the station. You might enjoy either my show, many other music shows that are on. It's the passion that we bring. We are not AI driven. We are humans who are able to have a banter. You can interact with us, like we say, on the text line 0468 277 886. We'll play some messages and we'll be back with some Black Sabbath after this.
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0: This is Metal Law on 88.6 Plenty Valley FM. That was Swedish rockers Velveteen Queen keeping that Swedish glam sound alive with Too Far Gone. Recent release from their forthcoming album, The Greater Good. What do we have before that, Empress?
1: So then we had the unmistakable and magnificent voice of Ronnie James Dio fronting Black Sabbath from the Heaven and Hell album. It was from the bonus edition. With Children of the Sea. So that rounds out pretty much all of our show for tonight. Thanks for sticking around. Next week, we're going to have a really interesting show to celebrate its 100th episode of Metal Law. And the Oracle has lined up a very interesting way of celebrating. But for now, we are going to be getting you ready for Loopy's Dance Beats, always great. So keep it locked on your local station. Until next week, may your metal be loud and your friendship strong. And we're going out with a track by Dokken to
0: Stop Fighting Love.
1: Stop Fighting Love?
0: No.
1: No, we aren't, because we're going to be going out with The Wheel by Imperial Age.
0: There ain't love in the city.

The chance of early morning fog tomorrow, also the chance of light showers, down to 8 overnight before a top of 16. Saturday, partly cloudy and 15. Sunday, partly cloudy, also 15. Right now, we're on 13 in Mill Park. Not too bad. 12 in Whittlesea. 10 p.m. Dance music is coming right up.

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2: Indeed. Could it be a sign that the weather's slowly going to get a bit warm? Well, it is going to get warm over the next few weeks as we enter into spring before you know it. But yeah, around 13 right now, 12, 13, that's not too shabby at all. It's been a while since it's been this warm this time in the evening. As always, thanks to Metal Law, pumping out 2 hours of, oh, metal goodness. Week after week, delivering the goods. What can I say? If you're a metal fan, or even if you're not, venturing, you know, into the unknown, into something different. That's what community radio is about. You'll find a show you fancy, and also something you might just give a go. You never know what genre you'll get into, including this. If dance is your thing, welcome aboard. You know what it's all about. If you've heard the show before, I'll say g'day for the first time. Loopy's Dance Beats is a show because it's hosted by me, Loopy. Another week, as we do it again. Almost show number 200, just around the corner. As always, live from the studios of 88.6 Plenty Valley FM, 2 hours of high energy dance, venturing back to the, well, 1990. Although there may have been a couple of gremlins in the past, and I can't say for certain that there won't be any in the future, as that might sort of squeeze in a track from the 80s. I don't know how that happens, but it does. But let's just call it music from the 90s to now, basically. So dance music 1991 will kick us off. And at the end of each hour, yeah, a couple of newer tunes. 2026, hot off the press releases. And we're going to do that right now. It's 3 minutes after 10. Here we go.
3: Yeah.
2: Marky Mark and the Funky Bunch to get us going. And, of course, Lolita Holloway. There we go. Try saying that. I was going to say try saying that three times. So let's try saying that even once. I'm still warming up. It is only 3 after 10. Getting you a little bit funky. As usual, the BPMs will pick up after this. Welcome aboard Loopy's Dance Beats here until midnight. Sweet.

It speaks for itself. A classic, maybe even a super classic. Is that such a thing? It is now. Live in Joy and Dreamer, back to 94. On this show, Loopy's Dance Beats, welcome. Speaking of super, I've got to mention, well, the end, towards the end of hour one, yeah, as I mentioned, new stuff. This artist, I'll tease it a little bit. It's their first solo electronic dance track. So they've collabed in the past, super, with a super group they have, and others. Have they with a super? I'm not sure. But I'm thinking of... I'm thinking of the track before that, Swedish House Mafia. I don't know if they've... Anyway, they've clubbed with dance artists, producers, but this will be their first solo dance track release. So all these years, they've been involved. Anyway, yeah, that's enough of the tease. Who am I talking about? You just got to stick around. It's that easy, really. Oh, by the way, SMS number. You can text through anytime, 0468-277-886. That is 0468-277-886. The Plenty Valley FM text line. It's there, day and night. All right, let's continue with the music. Let's go 2002. I'll tell you who I played last week, Kate Ryan, who I'll play right now again. I think it was, Scream for More was the one I played last show. This track, I think, did even bigger than that. Well, that was English. I think it was a French release and there was an English. This one is just French as far as I know. I don't think there was an English. I don't even know the vocals, the lyrics, the meaning. Apparently there's some deep meaning behind this track. But I mean, I just listen to the track. I just enjoy the tune for what it is. Don't really pay much attention to the lyrics. Don't know these lyrics. I'd have to look at the translation. Anyway, let's get on with it. Kate Ryan. Belgian singer, track is called Deja Chante.

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3: But you never thought you'd hear me say Nelly on this show. Nelly, just a dream. Anywho, remix. It's on the right remix. Bringing us back to 2010. And as usual, picking up the pace as we go along. All right, mixing it up for the next 25 minutes.

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0: back to 2005 we go, and the good old mashup of Drop the Pressure by Milo and Dr. Beat, Gloria Estefan. And that brings us to Milo, Dr. Pressure. There we go, the dirty club mix there. Bit of a language warning, a bit late for that. Danny L. Harley in their two Broken Flowers from 2015. Also from that year, GT and Wildfire, Feels Like It Should. Cassian Remix, GT, has been Australia's Groove Terminator. CSS in there before that with Move, Cut Copy Remix. Daft Punk and Pharrell Williams. Getting Lucky from 2013. And Nelly, top of the set, Just a Dream, believe it or not. Top of this set, mixed by me, Loopy. On this show, Loopy's Dance Beats. On this station, Plenty Valley FM. That's the station. The music must continue. Let's rewind to 2007. Yeah, let's do that. 30 minutes away from 11, yeah. So, yeah, 2007 track, and then we'll go to new stuff.
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0: And of course, I'd normally mention footy scores, but no Thursday night footy this evening. There was AFLW on earlier, but yeah, footy tomorrow night. And then I believe next Thursday there'll be a game on. Alrighty, 2007 is what I promised, delivering this. Super classic, is that going to catch on? Maybe not. Been cool that. Clear Up and Robin with Every Heartbeat. Getting into new stuff. That's coming up.

Okay, let's go back to, not too long ago at all, because, last week, in fact, you may have heard this for the first time on this show. Definitely won't be the last. In fact, let's do it all again. Swedish singer-songwriter Licky Lee and the supergroup seems to be the theme of this week. The word of the week is, the word of tonight is super, I suppose. Anyway, supergroup, known as Swedish House Mafia, so making it an all-Swedish affair. Let's hear it again. Love this one. Future classic is what I called it last week, and for good reason. Swedish House Mafia and Licky Lee. Track is called Happiness Is So Sad.

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3: 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Also will appear on that website, pvfm.org.au. It's our website. Check it out. Okay, now I did sort of tease this a little at the near the top of the hour because it's in what appears to be her first solo electronic dance track, if you can believe it. English singer-songwriter Ellie Goulding has returned for her sixth studio album release titled I Know Too Much. And taken from that, here is the track in question. And I've no idea how much airplay this might receive. And, well, not that has ever determined what does and doesn't get played on this show, which is why I'm playing it right now. Enjoy this. New music now. Ellie Goulding. Track is called Ravers to take us to the second hour.

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2: Plenty Valley FM weather.
3: Looking ahead, tomorrow, chance of early morning fog and light showers, a low of 8 before a top of 16. Saturday, partly cloudy and 15. Sunday, partly cloudy, 15. It's 12 right now in Mill Park and 11 in St Andrews.
4: Okay, guys, we're going to do some dancing. 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

0: the first time I played that was, I guess it was the piano version, maybe the original. Yeah, I guess so, because that was a remix. Armin van Buuren, of course, is who I speak of, and Sonic Samba, the Rising Star remix. A Rising Star being an alias of Armin. So yeah, if you want the piano version, he released an album, Armin van Buuren Piano. Check that out. Recent, I think it was around, 16 tracks or so. I can't remember now. I really should have looked that up. All piano tracks, him playing the piano. How many times can I say that? I don't know. But let's get into the second hour. At the top of that, Seth Special, Trouble. That is, was Dutch indie band. I got that. I did jot that down, didn't I? I don't know where that is. Oh, well, I'm pretty sure that's who they were. Yeah, there we go. Dutch indie pop band, Chef Special, Trouble, back to 2020. Yeah, that year, we kind of rather forget. There were some cool tracks, though. This show in question, Loopy's Dance Beats, welcome. It's the second hour, 8 minutes after 11, here at Plenty Valley FM, your local station. Of course, 88.6 on that dial. Plenty of music to squeeze into this hour. Let's do that right away with a segment this week that's... Well, it's kind of a non-segment. I'll explain why in 10 seconds.
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0: Yeah, basically, because there's, well, no birthdays to look at this week. So this week's birthdays will go to someone who turned 44 last week. And that was British DJ and producer Chris Lake, who I mentioned last week. Here is the alternative club mix of Chris Lake and Lazy Rich featuring Jareth, Stand Alone. You can turn this one up anyway. He turned 44 last week, but we can celebrate this week too.

0: Blake, together there with Lazy Rich. Turning 44 last week, which is why I played that standalone, the alternative club mix. As always, happy birthday to all of those in the dance music scene. I guess that makes it Ellie Goulding now as well, with her solo electronic dance release, the first one. Well, not really. I mean, she's obviously produced with others. Yeah, so she's been part of the dance scene for years. What am I saying? But anyway, all those who make this music possible, however you're doing it, and those who are getting it out there, and even you, if it's your birthday sometime soon, maybe this week, happy birthday to you as well. Happy birthday, happy birthday.
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0: In the mix. Back at it for the next 25 minutes. And as always, our text line is there for you. Make use of that. 0468 277 886 is that number. And once again, 0468 277 886. All right, let's get into it. Mixing it up. Workshop.

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0: ending with a track you know, with a title you may not know. Mink and A Miracle in Melbourne. Believe it or not, the original mix. Taking us back to 2011. Christopher S. in there too, and Mike Candies. Rhythm is a dancer. Of course, the original. It was a cover of Snap's Rhythm is a Dancer. Coldplay in there too. Sky Full of Stars, Hardwell remix. And another Hardwell remix with Morgan Page in the air. And at the top of the set, Royksop, What Else Is There? And that was the Trentemøller remix. That's my Danish quota for the evening. I think I pulled it off. There we go. Welcome. Not long to go now. So I'll say welcome, but almost saying goodbye. We can squeeze in around 18 minutes or so of dance on the way. Here at Plenty Valley FM, 19 minutes to midnight. Loopy's Dance Beats is the show. And we're going to do that right now.
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3: 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This has been Loopy. 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
1: 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High blood pressure is a leading cause of... Almost one in three Australians has high blood pressure. You could be one of them. High blood pressure is a leading cause of heart attack.

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0: How's business? 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
1: 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I plan to catch a cab, or I go with a mate who'll stay off the drink and be the designated driver. It makes the road safer for me, and the next guy. And the guy next to him too.
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1: 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The Australian Fire Danger Rating System has four levels: moderate, high, extreme, and catastrophic. The fire danger rating for Victoria can be found on the CFA website and the Vic Emergency website and app. As summer approaches, be sure to monitor conditions and check the Vic Emergency website or app every day while at home and before travelling.
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0: Good morning, I'm Lee Harrison. The federal government says it's listening to children as it seeks to close gaps in the family and domestic violence system. Labor's developing the second national action plan as part of the ongoing fight to end abuse against women and minors. The government has pledged additional funds to support crisis housing for victims fleeing domestic violence. Prime Minister Anthony Albanese has told Parliament there's more work to do.
1: It is clear that there are gaps in the system, and my government will seek to address them as part of our second action plan. It's clear as well that government can't do it all, that all of us as Australians have a responsibility to do better.
0: The Nationals have refuted claims the Coalition will seek to reduce working holiday visas as part of its immigration policy. Shadow Housing Minister Andrew Bragg has used a key speech to flag a net migration target of 180,000. Senator Bragg says reducing the number of backpacker and international student visas would help reach this figure. But Nationals leader Matt Canavan claims this is not coalition policy.
2: We'll not be seeing changes to working holiday visa makers because that's not the reason why we've had the surge in migration. Often colloquially referred to, backpackers are not taking a house in a major city away from others that could be using it.
0: Australia's bird flu cases have expanded to another state, with Tasmania recording its first infection. The carcass of a wild bird was found in the state's northwest. Every state has now recorded bird flu cases. Agriculture Minister Julie Collins has told Parliament the government is working to contain the deadly H5 strain.
3: And I do want to reassure the Australian public that we will continue working on our H5 bird flu response. And I want to reiterate that there is no evidence of any detection of the H5 bird flu in our poultry or agricultural systems and that the risk to human health remains low.
0: The former Bishop of Broome in WA has been found guilty of sexually abusing young Indigenous men. A jury has convicted Christopher Saunders of one count of sexual penetration and 12 of indecent assault. Reporter Jamie Freestone says after a three-week trial in the district court, the jury spent 7 hours deliberating.
4: He was found not guilty of two counts relating to a child under 16. So the charges that he has been found guilty all relate to adults. He's been found guilty of 12 of the 19 charges he was facing relating to two victims.
0: And a television reporter has had her microphone stolen during a live cross at an anti-One Nation rally in Melbourne. Thousands of high school and university students around the country have rallied against the Minor Party and its leader Pauline Hanson. News 24 reporter Georgie Dickerson chased down the protester and got a mic back. This is Air News. Bangladesh has taken the honours on the opening day of the Darwin Test, as Air Sport's Graham Davis reports.
5: The opening day of the Test went completely against many people's expectations. Bangladesh dominated the day's play and was 1 for 96 at stumps and trailing by only 102 runs. Stark managed to dismiss Shadnam Islam for 20, but Tanzid Hassan, 32, and Mominal Haq, 35, added 60 for the second wicket. Bangladesh was missing its main pace bowlers, but the backup attack was excellent, bowling with good line, length and discipline. Hassan Mahmood was the standout, finishing with 6 for 55. He broke a 45-run opening stand to dismiss Wetherill for 23, then Head for 22. Abadot Hossein and Taskin Ahmed then took two wickets each before Hassan Mahmood returned to take the last four, including Smith for 71, as Australia was dismissed for only 198. Graham Davis in Darwin for Air Sport.
0: The Sydney Roosters have advanced to the top spot in the NRL in a nail-biting 12-6 win against the Penrith Panthers. Steele Sidebottom will retire from AFL football at the end of Collingwood's finals campaign. And the Demons have claimed a 19-point win over the Hawks in round one of the AFLW. Australian Independent Radio News.
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0: Good morning, I'm Lee Harrison. A highly anticipated interim report into goods and services tax distribution reforms will be released by the Productivity Commission today. All jurisdictions except WA are in favour of dumping or dramatically changing the current agreement, which delivers Western Australia a 75-cent floor. WA's Premier Roger Cook has vowed to fight to keep the current deal. The Foreign Minister will use a speech to paint Pauline Hanson's call for a monoculture as a threat to national security. Penny Wong will use the address to the Lowy Institute to argue our multicultural society is essential to our resilience and suggest those seeking to divide us make us more vulnerable in the world. High school and university students yesterday gathered across the country to protest One Nation's policies. Political scientist Dr. Paul Williams says the demonstrations are a sign of increasing division here.
1: Look how polarised the United States is since Donald Trump became president first time in 2016. That country is really two countries in one. There's where one half of the country looks nothing like the other half of the country. And there's no doubt that Australia has become more polarised too.
0: The opposition has offered the federal government bipartisan support to help strengthen support for domestic violence victims. Labor's developing the second National Action Plan to end abuse against women and children. The program's expected to be a key focus of National Cabinet when it meets later this month. Shadow Social Services Minister Melissa McIntosh has told Parliament the opposition supports the initiative.
2: The Coalition is very willing to work with the government to prevent violence against particularly women and children. In this cost of living crisis, we're hearing more and more women are unable to leave their violent partners because they can't afford to do so.
0: The opposition is calling for the federal government to launch an immediate safety audit on its cheaper home batteries program. There's claims a surge in demand has allowed dodgy installers to infiltrate the program. Shadow Energy Minister Dan Tehan says the program was rushed, leaving consumers without proper protections.
3: Chris Bowen was more interested in getting T-shirts printed about his home battery scheme than he was in running out the program in a thorough, proper and safe way that was value for the Australian taxpayer.
0: In other news, police are investigating a shooting and machete incident at a shopping centre in Melbourne's north. Craigieburn Central was placed into lockdown last night. Police received reports that shots were fired as two groups of males armed with weapons threatened each other. Investigators are now looking into a third near miss at Sydney Airport in as many weeks. The Air Traffic Safety Bureau says a Virgin flight was forced to abort takeoff when a Qantas plane crossed the runway in front of it on Sunday morning. And US President Donald Trump and Prime Minister Anthony Albanese have shared a phone call, but details of what was discussed haven't yet been revealed. This is Air National News. The opening game of the NRL's Round 24 kicked off last night between the Penrith Panthers and the Sydney City Roosters. With the result, here's Peter Carey.
4: Sydney Roosters have stunned the Penrith Panthers, claiming a 12-6 victory in a gripping NRL blockbuster at Combank Stadium. The Roosters led 8-0 at halftime after a milestone try from Daly Cherry Evans before Penrith finally crossed in the second half. The Panthers fought hard but couldn't break through the Roosters' outstanding defence. The result gives the Roosters a crucial victory in the race for the minor premiership with just three rounds remaining. Peter Carey, Air Sport.
0: Wallabies coach Les Kiss has made sweeping changes to his starting forward pack for Saturday's test against Japan. Only two players have been retained, hooker Josh Nasser and captain Harry Wilson. The Demons have claimed a 19-point win over the Hawks in round one of the AFLW. Coach Tom Wilson says Hawthorn put up a good fight.
5: Hawthorn were able to get some assertiveness through the middle part of the game, and then our ability to finish off was pretty strong, but enough to like, but lessons learnt as well.
0: And Bangladesh will begin day two of the first test against Australia at 1-96 in its first innings, trailing Australia by 102 runs. Australian Independent Radio News.
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0: Good morning, I'm Lee Harrison. US President Donald Trump has made an overnight call to Prime Minister Anthony Albanese. Lily Greer has more.
1: Nine News can confirm from a White House official that a phone conversation took place between the US President and the Prime Minister overnight, but exactly what was on the agenda is, for now, under wraps. The two last spoke on the phone back in March during the Iranian women's football team's visit to play in Australia, with Anthony Albanese last visiting the White House in October last year. So the two would have plenty to catch up on, from trade tariffs to the all-important AUKUS agreement. In the United States, Lily Greer.
0: Investigators are looking into a third safety incident at Sydney Airport in as many weeks. The Air Transport Safety Bureau says a Virgin plane was forced to abort takeoff on Sunday when it discovered a Qantas aircraft on its runway. Air Services Australia says it's working with the Transport Safety Watchdog as it investigates. The gender pay gap has fallen to its lowest ever levels. ABS figures show women are paid 11.3% less than men, down from 11.6% 6 months ago. ACTU President Michelle O'Neill says recent wage increases in female-dominated professions have gone a long way.
2: A girl born today, by the time she's 16 and thinking about looking for a first job, we should have eliminated the gender pay gap. Under the previous coalition government, a girl born in the last year that they were in power would have had to wait until she was 31.
0: The deaths of more than 60 Australians are being linked to popular weight loss drugs. The Herald Sun reports a further 2,800 people are believed to have suffered severe side effects. These include nausea, pancreatitis, and an eye condition that can cause blindness. Of the deaths, 37 were suspected to be linked to semaglutide, sold under the brand names Ozempic and Wegovy. And the Bureau of Statistics says people who haven't completed their census still have time to do so. More than 8 million forms have so far been received, both online and by mail. Census General Manager Jenny Telford says Australians have responded strongly to the survey.
3: There's still plenty of time to complete the census. We just ask people to do it as soon as they can. After this week, we will start looking at which households across Australia we haven't heard from.
0: In other news, at least two people have been seriously injured in a passenger train derailment in England. And new data centres built in Australia could be banned from using large volumes of drinking water. This is Air National News. Adelaide is resting Taylor Walker for tonight's AFL blockbuster against ladder leaders Fremantle in Perth, among six changes for the Crows. The Dockers welcome back skipper Alex Pearce, but young star Murphy Reid is out injured. Jacob Wietering returns for Carlton's game against the Bulldogs, who are resting Marcus Bontempelli. Melbourne has started its new AFLW era under Tom Wilson in style with a 19-point victory over Hawthorn. Hawks coach Daniel Webster says they were simply outclassed.
4: Terrible first quarter, great second quarter, great third quarter, terrible last quarter. So, but we couldn't get hands on the ball. I think in the first couple of minutes we'd barely touched it. You know, their good players got to work. You know, a few of our players probably had some moments they'd want to have back. You know, it's a good learning for us around what the standard is.
0: To rugby league now, and the Penrith Panthers have been knocked off the top of the NRL ladder for the first time since round three. Daly Cherry Evans scored two tries for the Roosters in a 12-6 victory, taking the tricolours to top spot. And in breaking news, it's been announced DCE has signed with English Super League club Hull FC for next season. And a terrible batting collapse from the Aussies in Darwin. Australia bowled out for 198 by Bangladesh on the opening day of the first test. The tourists reached 1 for 96 at stumps. Australian Independent Radio News.
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1: Cause it's a beautiful day.
0: A breath of fresh air.
1: Beautiful day. Oh, baby, any day that you're gone away. It's a beautiful day.
2: Welcome to another episode of A Breath of Fresh Air, the show where the music and the memories come flooding back. Today we're heading straight into the wild, chaotic and wonderfully rebellious world of punk rock with one of the true originals from the legendary British punk band The Damned. Now, if you know anything about punk, you'll know this band helped blow the doors off the music scene back in the 70s. They were loud, fast, theatrical, unpredictable and unlike anybody else. In fact, The Damned released the very first UK punk single, beating even the Sex Pistols to the punch.
1: I got a feeling inside of me. It's kind of strange, like a stormy sea.
2: Even the Sex Pistols to the punch.

0: start of all that glorious mayhem was drummer Rat Scabies. Now, I do need to confess something before we begin. I had an absurdly difficult time calling this man Rat. Honestly, every time I said it, I felt like I should apologise to his mum. And the surname, Scabies, well, let's just say I became slightly obsessed. I asked far too many questions about it, probably more than any serious music journalist should. But once I got it into my head, I simply couldn't let it go. Thankfully, Rat was a good sport about the whole thing. Putting aside the name, Rat Scabies is a fascinating musician with incredible stories from the front lines of punk rock history. From the explosive early days of The Damned to the madness of touring, the rivalries, the chaos, and the music that helped shape an entire movement. So settle in, because this one is fun, fascinating, and just a little bit outrageous. Here's Rat to tell you more.
1: Hello.
2: I'm having a difficult time calling you Rat.
1: Why?
2: Well, I don't know.
1: My mother calls me Rat. She still does. She's 90 this year.
2: Did she have any trouble calling you Rat?
1: No, I don't think so. I think, to be honest, they would be pleased that I managed to land a job.
2: What about girls that you dated? You called yourself Rat with them too?
1: Yeah.
2: And they had...
1: My real name's pretty dull. Chris Miller is really not very impressive. You know, but Rat Scabies, whoa, what have we got here?

0: they didn't really care what I called myself. It was, but the fame took over.
1: But giving away your name, Chris Miller, they yeah. must have been upset about that. That's the name they gave you.
0: You know what? If I made a fuss about it, then everyone would notice. But if you just say, that's my name, you know, nobody really remembers it. It's nobody's really that bothered. You know, they know I've got a real name and it's quite a disappointment when they find out what it is.
1: Did anybody ever refer to you as Mr. Scabies?
0: Oh, yeah. Yeah. Quite often.
1: Did it take yeah. some getting used to for you to answer to that name?
0: Well, here's the thing about the name, right? I was determined I was going to be a drummer. And I didn't think this punk thing was really going to last for very long. And I thought, if I adopt this name, then when this is all over, I can then apply for real jobs under my proper name and I can become a respectable musician. Also, when you had to sign on for benefits as an adult, if they printed your real name in the newspaper, then you'd be off the benefits. So that a couple of reasons there. So right. that
1: so you so, could be also, two people.
0: Well, yeah, I quite like the schizophrenic approach sometimes, but to be honest, I think it's a bit of a cop out. You know, oh, I become someone different when I go on stage. It's like, do you though? You're not really. You're still that same person. You're just acting a different way than you do, you know, when you're at home. See

0: Mr. Scabies or Rat or Chris, how did it all start for you? You said you knew from the year dot that you wanted to be a drummer. How did you know that?
1: There was a radio show on Sunday afternoons that used to just play jazz. And jazz is great because every song has a drum solo. And I was just remember listening to the radio and this drum solo and just absolutely falling in love with the sound of the drums then and there. And just that's for me. That's what I want to be able to do that.
0: How old were you then?
1: About 8.
0: Really? That young?
1: Yeah. And so I just kept on trying and trying and trying and doing different things. And eventually, you know, met up with Brian James. And he was such a great guitar player. He was everything I'd been looking for musically, you know. He was fast, flash, loud. He was great, you know. And so it was like, yeah, he's great. Let's give this a go for a while. And I'd done a few auditions for things and never really got through. I just didn't like the thing of sitting there with, you know, 50 other drummers all going for the same job and, you know, your haircut being the deciding factor as to whether you got it or not. So, you know, when I met someone who I really kind of respected in every level, it was like, and when we played together, there was a great communication between the pair of us. It was, you know, kind of two gloves finding the other one, you know, that sort of left and right, and it sort of fell into place and worked. And so that was the kind of birth of the whole thing.

0: We're talking about what, 1974?
1: Probably 75, late 75.
0: Right. And you weren't still at school at that stage, were you? You'd finished school.
1: Yeah, no, I was out in the big open world.
0: And what were you doing?
1: I did anything and everything. I sold insurance, I worked on building sites, I did removals. You name it, I cleaned toilets. I didn't want any of those lousy jobs. And the only reason I had to work at all was because, you know, to pay the rent and to eat. It wasn't because I had a career in mind. It was I was going to be a drummer, and this is just going to fill the gap and keep me going until I can manage to do that.
0: Right. And what other bands and drummers were you particularly influenced by at the time?
1: Well, I used to like Gene Krupa, Sandy Nelson, Dave Clark from the Dave Clark Five, and then a bit later on, anything that was a lot of drums, really. So, you know, Ginger Baker, Keith Moon, people like that, you know, anybody that overplayed with them, because that was what I wanted. I wanted the drums, you know. So I dismissed quite a lot of bands just because the drummer was not lively and not what they call orchestral these days, I suppose.
0: Yeah. And did you spend a lot of your time practicing the drums? You're obviously self-taught.
1: As much as I could. It wasn't easy, though, because, you know, England's very small. We don't have big, luxurious living rooms like that. You know, and you have neighbours and, you know, it was they were all pretty good with me, though. You know, self-taught, so you have to kind of, you end up tapping on cushions and bits of furniture.
0: To deaden the sound a bit.
1: Yeah, and also back then you couldn't get lessons. You know, it was really different. Everything was like a closely guarded secret. So
0: right.
1: Not like now, you can just go online and someone will show you everything you need to know.
0: Yeah, of course.
1: That wasn't there then. So you had to kind of listen to a record and then try and guess what they were doing or how they'd done it. And, of course, you never get it right, which is how you evolve your own style.
0: And you definitely did do that, didn't you?
1: Well, I don't know. I'm a very, very simple player. I don't do anything really complicated or jazzy. But then, you know, it's not for me to say, really.

0: I still can't call you Rat. I'm having a lot of trouble saying your name. How did you get the name in the first place?
1: Oof, God, this is so boring.
0: For you it is, because you've told it a million times, I'm sure.
1: Okay, when I went to... when I first met Brian James, I was trying out for a band called London SS, which was Mick Jones, Tony James and Brian.
0: Right.
1: And I had scabies. And it got pretty, you know, manic. And they said, what's wrong with you? And I told them. And there's two versions. The first one is that they said I looked like a rat while I was playing. And so that was what they did. And the other version is that there was a rat in the rehearsal room while I was telling them, and it scampered away. So you can choose which one you think is most likely to be the true one.
0: Is scabies is like a like an eczema type of thing, yeah?
1: It's a mite. It lives underneath the skin.
0: Okay.
1: And it itches like it's going out of fashion, and it's highly contagious as well. So it's
0: that doesn't sound like fun.
1: But the name is so memorable; nobody ever forgets it. And that alone is kind of almost a break in show business.

0: Did you get teased for it? I guess it went with the times that were, didn't it? And the music that was then evolving.
1: Yeah. No, it was part of the scene. That was, you know, it was fair game. No, nobody ever gave me stick for it.
0: What was the scene like then as you were emerging?
1: Fun. Dangerous. You know, you had a... You'd be stopped by the police quite often, chased by teddy boys quite often, you know, and just regular individuals on the street weren't very, you know, they were very shocked by punk's appearance. And some people reacted violently, some people were kind of quite cool and curious and, you know. But it was so antsy what was going on then because everybody kind of looked like, you know, long hair and status quo T-shirts and denim jackets and flares. And of course, we didn't want to be anything like that. It was a good way of upsetting everyone.
0: Yeah, I can imagine. The changeover really happened quite quickly too, didn't it? It wasn't like it took years to evolve into the punk scene. It was almost overnight.
1: Well, not quite. I mean, for us, it was pretty quick, yeah. But punk was not welcomed with open arms by the media and the press or anyone else. It was a curiosity, a freak show, a novelty act led by bad behaviour, you know, and the newspapers had something to write about, you know, with the Pistols mostly. And that's when it actually started to grow much faster. But I thought the shame of it was really was that a lot of the bands that emerged in 77 when punk became kind of like a household name didn't really have the kind of the artistic, you know, they didn't have the songs weren't as good. You listen to the punk bands that started the whole thing, or the, you know, like the Stranglers, the Damned, Clash, Pistols, Jam, Eddie and the Hot Rods. Not one of those bands sounded the same. They all had a unique sound and unique songs, unique way of performing the songs. None of them had any similarities. And then by the time we got to 1978 and the bubble had burst and it then became a much more standard thing of punk without any of those other qualities, and things started to sound the same all the time and didn't have... And it was kind of like they were missing the point. Right. That, you know, in order to do away with one kind of society, they were forming one that was even harder to be a part of.
2: Emergency, police, fire or ambulance?
3: Yeah, I'm just passing through.
2: Police, fire or ambulance?
3: I could see a whole lot of smoke.
2: What town are you calling from?
3: I'm on a mobile phone.
2: I need the town.
3: Yeah, there it is. I can see flames. The piss, the kid or something at the window.
2: Yes, okay.
3: You guys are better out. Serious.
2: Hello?
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10: It's a beautiful day.
1: A lot of negativity, you know, and a lot of the lyrics weren't particularly...
0: But the negativity you refer to was a sign of the times of what was happening in the UK, particularly at that time.
1: But stating the bleeding obvious. Yeah. I didn't need anyone to tell me how shit the world was. I already knew, you know, and so does everyone else. I don't need some kid up there, you know, telling me that it's shit, because give me a solution. Give me something that makes a difference. Give me a different way of thinking, a different attitude. But don't just state, you know, what we all already know.

0: hardly writing songs, you know, happy little love tunes, were they at the time?
1: No. No.
0: How did the formation of the Damned come along, and why the name the Damned?
1: Well, the name came twofold. Well, the forming of the band came, as I said, I met Brian James.
0: Right.
1: And London SS didn't want me to play Be the Drummer, but Brian did. So we decided we'd form our own thing. I met Dave Vanian through Malcolm McLaren.
0: Who was the Pistols manager, right?
1: Who was the Pistols manager at the time. Yeah. He was looking at finding other things to look after. But that's how I met Dave Vanian. And then I knew Captain Sensible because we'd both been cleaners working at Fairfield Halls in Croydon together.
0: What's Fairfield Halls?
1: It's a concert hall.
0: Okay.
1: And me and Brian had decided to form a band. We found Dave. We needed someone to play bass. Captain had a bass and an amp. And so that's how that fell into place.
0: And the Damned? Why the Damned?
1: We wanted to be the children from the Midwich Cuckoos that had formed a group. It was the original idea.
0: Right.
1: And at the time, the movie was just out, and it was called Village of the Damned. And there was also Tony Visconti's The Damned film that was out that Brian used to really like because he loved all of that kind of decadent and wine and stuff. So it was like The Damned, yeah, sure.
0: Yeah.
1: That worked. And it's funny because names, you know, you kind of become the name. When you're trying to choose a name, everything seems not very good. But actually, it doesn't take very long for the band itself to supersede it. And then the name of the band is that item. Not, you know, like the Beatles. I mean, what a dreadful name that was. Yeah. I mean, the corniness of the B-E-A-T. You know, it was...
0: But you're right. What? You get used to anything, don't you? I mean, you became Rat Scabies. You just got used to it. You probably can't imagine yourself as anything else anymore.
1: No, not really. It irritates me because some people do call me Chris, and they do it because it makes them feel as if they've kind of known you for a long time. I hate it. I'm like, no.
0: Do you?
1: Well, yeah, because that's not my name now. I mean, there are people that I have genuinely known for years and years, and I don't mind them calling me Chris because that's what they're used to calling me.
0: Yeah. So The Damned released the first UK punk single in 76 called New Rose, which was from the first UK punk album in 77, Damn Damn Dan. You were the first British punks to tour the United States. That's some pretty big accolades. How did you were right on the precipice of being the first of the punk bands, but I think it all started with opening for the Pistols, is that right?
1: Well, we only ever did two shows with the Pistols. One was our very first gig. There was maybe 50 people there, if that. And they were playing the 100 Club. The 100 Club was sympathetic with having those kind of bands on because we didn't have a name then. We weren't punk bands. We were just bands that were different. And then we did one other show with them on the Anarchy in the UK tour, which they then fired us from. So we didn't have a big history with the Pistols. We had much more of a social history with them, of meeting them in the pub and having beers and, you know, having a laugh. You know, that was... But when, you know, when it started to get serious with money being involved and men in suits as your managers and people arguing about who should do what, then it started to turn

0: publicly, it seems as if there was a much bigger divide than there really was. The bands themselves were always okay, but like I say, the men in suits had other ideas.
1: They get in there and always got in the way, didn't it? When you say when it started to become serious, was that after the release of New Rose?
0: Yeah.
1: So yeah, that definitely really turned your world around?
0: Yeah, and also, you know, there'd been sort of murmurings about punk rock, and suddenly there was something you could hold and you could play. And that was what got us our first kind of airplay. And, you know, I think we actually might have even gone to the lower end of the charts because the curiosity value of this thing that people had heard about had actually arrived. And it was a great record.
1: Did you realise that you were groundbreaking at the time, or you were just going against what had come before you, specifically trying to do something different?
0: No, we were just doing our own thing, really. We were playing the way we wanted to play. And that counted for a lot, I think. And also, you know, we had a good attitude because the B-side of New Rose was Help by the Beatles, which we absolutely bastardised. It was a real kind of cue to the rest of the music establishment. It's like they've got the A-side, which is this, what is it, you know, and now they're having a go at the Beatles as well. Oh my God, you know, how dare they, these spiky-headed little oiks that can't even play properly, you know, how dare they do this? And

0: But so on the one hand, they were kind of the people that knew about music, you know, the John Peels and stuff were going, this is worth having. And the rest of the industry is kind of going, well, we don't know, let's see how much money it can make.
1: Were you already interested in the money or it was all about the music then?
0: Well, you've got to have the money, but we never made any. I mean, that was part of the frustration, really, was that, you know, you were part of this thing that seemed it was quite big, but I still didn't have anywhere to live. I still was, you know, sleeping on people's couches and stuff. It didn't.
1: That's crazy.
0: Didn't catapult us into first class living or anything. You know, it was a.
1: So all that initial success really didn't make any difference to your lifestyle.
0: No, not really. Well, only things that you know, like going down the pub wasn't as easy, and you know the hassle that you got because it's. Was a lot of hassle, but the payoff was always, you know, you do the show and you'd have a fun time doing it and there'd be free beer in the dressing room.
1: But you paid for it with a lack of privacy.
0: Yeah. And it also gave the band a so-what attitude as about like trashing equipment and stuff like that because so-what, you know, we've got nothing. We've got nothing to lose here. I'm just going to sling that over there and see if I can use it again tomorrow.
1: So were you angry or frustrated? How would you describe what you went through then? I mean, you knew you should have been getting money and you weren't. That wouldn't feel too good.
0: No, it didn't. And I quit. You know, I didn't see the point in doing it. You know, why am I bothering? This is the same place I played last time. There's loads of people there and I'm getting 30 quid a week, you know, really? What? But, and not only that, though, I mean, you know, there were things that Brian, who'd been the principal songwriter, didn't really have much material for a second album. It didn't seem as if, you know, the band was really functioning very well. It seemed like it was, you know, if you can't move on artistically, then there's not a lot of point.

0: did the second album anyway, which turned out, you know, a lot of people didn't like it because it was the wrong kind of record for the time, I guess. But
1: was Nick Lowe in that one too?
0: No. We had Nick Mason produce that one.
1: He employs Nick Mason.
0: Mm-hmm.
1: Right.
0: But, you know, it's very easy to get tangled up in other people's politics, which is what we were, you know, because I didn't want to make a second record and we didn't really have the right kind of material for a second album. But the record company were in the middle of doing a big deal for their own distribution and it became important to them that we made another album. And so by having Nick Mason on the record meant that the American side of their operations would go, oh, one of Pink Floyd. Okay, that's...
1: must be good.
0: Stamp of approval, that will help sell the album. But really, I think we should have been pulled out and given, you know, like, some time off to go away and write another one properly or to be a band again properly. Because when you're touring that hard and you don't get any time to do anything, you're just kind of into the van, on the road, out of the van, gig, sleep, into the van. You know, you're most creative when you're bored and when you don't have anything else to do. And you need that boredom, which means you can't be sitting in a van and doing a show every day.
1: So what did the writing process look like? The record company's forcing you to put together another album. You've got no time to do it. Was it a collaborative effort or did someone take the lead and everybody else had to follow? How did it look?
0: No, we all kind of came up with something each. Brian did have some ideas, you know, but it was the first time I'd ever written a song or Captain had. And I just remember sitting with the captain and he had the guitar in his hands and I said, well, it's on there somewhere. All you've got to do is move your hands at the right time and we'll get it. And that kind of was all it took. You know, we wrote our first kind of song together then and that was a huge hurdle, you know. So it was a collaborative album, you know. We all kind of came up with different stuff but not all necessarily at the same time.

0: generation he says you ain't so cool. The album you're talking about that did come out as a result of that, it's called Music for Pleasure.
1: Mm.
0: Straight after that came out, you decided to walk away.
1: Mm-hmm. Yeah. Well, I'd left before then, and I was talked into making the album on the argument that, you know, it would slow down the Damned career and, you know, the rest of the band wouldn't be able to continue with a new record if I didn't play on it because it wasn't time. And also, you know, that I should be on it just because. And it would mean that maybe I get some royalties in a few years' time. And, you know, so I was talked into staying on for it, really. I was still sort of thinking, you know what, that was quite easy to do. I just joined the band and we done really well. Maybe I can do that again. And so I was sort of thinking, well, yeah, you know, the world's a big place. There's loads of people out there. Maybe I can put my own thing together and we'll do something that, you know, that works just as well. But that.
0: But what were you chasing? A different sound, obviously different band members, a different way of being a band.
1: I was chasing feeling excited when I played.
0: And you'd lost that.
1: You have to have adrenaline, yeah, because that's what Brian gave me. So when that disappears, when that's not around, then it's very difficult to, you know, to want to do it or want to be part of it.
0: Well, then it becomes more like a 9-to-5 job. I mean, obviously it's not 9-to-5, but it's the routine thing where you're doing the same thing over and over again. If there's no passion about it, that's right. It's not fun.
1: You have to feel excited. Otherwise you can't put it, you can't give it back. You know, if you get energy from someone, it's very easy to repay that and to put that same energy back in it. But if it, you know, if the other side's flatlining, then that's what you do.
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0: What did you go off and do?
1: Well, I put my own band together, which was kind of okay, but I was writing all the music and I realised I was okay at it, but I wasn't great. So I was still very friendly with the captain, so he and I then put our projects to one side and decided that, you know, we'd work together. And when it came to singers, you know, it was like, well, you know, Dave Manion's the best one. Let's see if he's up for doing it. And then, of course, as soon as you put the three of you in the same room, you have to really, you'd be mad not to return to being the Damned.
0: So you recreated the same group again?
1: Pretty much, but this time without Brian James, because Brian had decided he wanted to do his own thing and he was already doing it and he was doing very well with the, you know, the Lords of the New Church and stuff. And then we got Algie from the Saints in to play bass. But also it opened up the doorway to the next stage of the career, which was, you know, Phantasmagoria and that whole goth pop.
0: Right, goth pop, yeah. I mean, and that took on a life of its own too.
1: Very much so.

0: By the mid-80s, you were having fun again. The passion had been reignited in you.
1: Yeah, the songs were good, and the band was good. We did the Young Ones TV show, and I remember it was kind of themed with a horror thing, and I just remember all of us having the white face makeup and gothy clothes and stuff, and I looked at it, and I was like, this looks great. We should do this all the time. And so we did.
0: And I guess your audience has started to dress same and you started this whole, not only the new movement in music again, but the new movement in fashion, if you can call it that.
1: Well, it's a style, yeah. You know, Dave Vanian was the original goth. I don't care what anybody says. He was doing it before anyone. And, you know, he used to take great delight in changing. Because we'd be on tour and the first night he'd wear something on stage and then the next night the audience would be wearing the same thing, but Dave would have changed. So he was always like one step ahead of the...
0: They couldn't keep up with him.
1: No.
0: And that was just him expressing who he was.
1: Yeah, absolutely. Absolutely. Yeah. Dave Owen is the most genuine person I've ever met and people don't really believe it because of his lifestyle and the way he looks and dresses and acts, but he's 100% real. He was always like that. He didn't, you know, he doesn't just put that stuff on to go on stage. That's what he's like when you're in the hotel lobby in the morning. That's what it's like when he's doing the gardening, when he's fixing the car. He's, yeah, he's got an incredible amount of style and class, and that's you know.
0: Who he is. He's like theatrical. Rat, you scored that massive UK hit with the cover of Eloise, that Barry Ryan song. Why did you decide to do that one?
1: Dave, again, had always wanted to do it. Interestingly, I was looking through an old copy of Sniffing Glue, our first interview that we did with them back in 76, and Dave says in that, one day I'd like to cover Eloise. And when we finally did it, it paid off, it worked.

0: It seemed to have been on a bit of a roller coaster ride with the band, but there's definitely a couple of huge peaks, and Eloise in 85 was a big one for you, wasn't it?
1: Well, yeah. I mean, you can either be on the merry-go-round and go round and round, or you can go on the Big Dipper. I'm on a high at the moment. I'm absolutely thrilled to be where we are. So pleased that we're able to tour still. So pleased I'm able to play still. So pleased that people are interested enough to make it worth our while flying all the way to Australia.
0: But how do you explain that sustained interest? Is that all about nostalgia and people kind of going back to their youth and reliving those times? Or is it a form of music that really has managed to go the distance all of its own accord?
1: I think it's because, first of all, we didn't mind changing horses halfway through, you know, so the first album is very kind of punk rock. Second album, not much more musical, a bit more experimental. And then we became a bit more like an indie-sounding band, I suppose, in a way. And again, we broke the rules when we made the Black album and we did the Curtain Call, which is like 17 minutes long. It's like absolutely unheard of for a punk band to even attempted something like that.

0: I think what happens is that a lot of younger fans or younger people have discovered Adam and the songs always stand up as being pretty good. We like melody, believe it or not, but actually we do.
1: I didn't think punk music has melody.
0: Ah, but the good ones do. Listen to the Ramones, they're nothing but melody. Jerry never carried a vocal, you know, he ain't no rock singer. Same with Strangler, same with Pistol, all of those bands, they all had great songs. That's why we're here.
1: Do you have a favourite amongst all your songs?
0: To play at the moment, my favourite track, I think, is one called History of the World. But I think to listen to, probably a song called Stranger on the Town. It sounds like a soul song. It's got that kind of groove and it's got that kind of melody going on it. The vocals and stuff, it always makes me feel good.

0: Did you always agree with each other in terms of musical direction?
1: No, because we didn't know what we were doing. So it was very easy to just make do, I suppose. No, that's kind of detrimental. But because we didn't know what we were doing, anything that kind of worked was good. It was fair game. It was, and I think it's one of the reasons why some of the records sound the way they do and are quite very interesting, because there's a lot of ideas. There was no ego about who wrote what. It was because we all split over the money used to, you know, goes for, you know, between the band. And so there was none of that, oh, God, he's going to earn more money than me out of this. Nice. So any idea that you came up with was always going to be beneficial to the song, because you only put your best ideas forward. Or maybe if it is just something that only lasts for 30 seconds, it might be the 30 seconds that makes the record a lot more interesting. It could be all kinds of different collaborations going on it. And that was really healthy. It was all good.
0: You kept changing the sound up a lot, didn't you? In 2008, you had So Who's Paranoid, which was pop influence, wasn't it?
1: Well, see, I'm not on that one.
0: How did you amuse yourself when you walked away then?
1: I made guitars out of cigar boxes. I did some removals, and I went to look for the Holy Grail.
0: Did you find it?
1: Yeah. Well, I found a few.
0: And when did you come back to them again?
1: Well, we did the reunion, I think it was about 3 years ago. So I was out of the band for pretty much 30 years.
0: And what brought you back in the end?
1: Oh, with the money.
0: I knew you were going to say that.
1: Well, it was, because there'd been so much bad blood and there's so much animosity. And then the manager rang up and offered me a lot of money and said, would I be prepared to do it if... And Captain said the same thing. When you start to reflect on your reasons for doing it, and are you that shallow? Actually, it started to emerge. There were a lot of very good reasons to do it. The first one being, we were all still alive and capable. Right. And I didn't want to stand around to dug out graves saying, you know what, we should have done that reunion while we still could. I didn't want to have that regret. Also, you know, life's too short. I'd spent a lot of years with those guys to sort of throw that away, because they weren't bad years, they were good. To kind of throw that away because of an argument about something about money or so, a few years, you know, 15, 20, 25 years ago, but that seemed wrong. And then when we started playing, and I realised that actually that there's an audience for this band. There's an audience for what we do, what we four do. When we go on that stage together, there's something that's kind of different. And the fact that people were still really interested in that, it seemed to me that it was good to
0: give the
1: still
0: people what they
1: do
0: want.
1: It. And to,
0: yeah.
1: You know, and also, you know, I was out of the band for 30 years, which meant really I disinherited myself from all of the songs. And so by going out and playing them live, they become mine again.
0: So you're having fun again?
1: Yeah.
0: It seems like you've come full circle. You've got back the passion that you started with. Would feel like you're 16 again doing it for the first time.
1: Well, almost, except it's a bit more comfortable.
0: You got a padded drum seat now?
1: I've got a padded drum seat. I've got a hotel room that's...
0: Yeah.
1: I don't have to share. The quote really on it is that it's not what I was that matters, but it's what I am now.
0: Yeah.
1: And that's what I'm selling, is what I am now and what I do now, not watch me lose my breath trying to keep up. And from what I can tell, you know, the audience would agree with me that it's okay.
0: It's damn good.
1: Well, thank you.
0: Rat Scabies. Oh, there you go. I've said your name now.
1: There you go. Well done.
0: I've gotten used to it too. Thank you so much for your time today. It's been a real joy chatting with you and learning a little bit more about you and the band. Australia can't wait to see the dam down under one more time. Thank you.
1: Great. Thank you. All right, bye. Because it's a beautiful
2: day. You've been listening to A Breath of Fresh Air with Sandy Kaye. Beautiful day.

0: Good morning, I'm Lee Harrison. US President Donald Trump has held an overnight phone call with Australia's Prime Minister. A White House official has confirmed the talks between Donald Trump and Anthony Albanese. US correspondent Lily Greer says it isn't clear what was discussed.
1: It is the first phone conversation between the two leaders that we know of since March of this year when Donald Trump called Albo to discuss the Iranian women's soccer team which had been playing on Australian soil and America was demanding that Australia grant whatever players want asylum.
0: Investigators are now looking into a third near miss at Sydney Airport in less than 3 weeks. On Sunday morning, a Virgin plane was forced to abort takeoff when it discovered a Qantas plane was crossing a runway. The Transport Safety Bureau's Angus Mitchell says something has gone wrong and they'll work out how.
2: We don't know all of the circumstances yet. We're only notified of this yesterday lunchtime, so we've started that process of gathering the evidence that we'll need. We understand that there was some training or supervision taking place in the tower at the time. Now, what role that may have played, we're unsure at this point.
0: A Melbourne shopping centre was sent into lockdown last night after reports of gunshots and teens wielding machetes. Alex Riddell reports.
3: Police were called to Craigieburn Central around 7 last night after they received reports of two shots being fired. But Victoria Police have this morning confirmed at this stage there have been no reports of injuries or evidence of a shooting. The chaos unfolded after two groups of males were seen arguing. Witnesses have described seeing some with machetes. Vision has emerged of shoppers being trapped behind security shutters as the shopping centre was placed into lockdown. Police are still searching for those involved after they fled before police arrived. Alex Riddell, Melbourne.
0: And a baby's been born in the driveway of a Queensland police station following the actions of quick-thinking officers. Just after midnight on Tuesday, police were flagged down by a man parked in their driveway at Logan, south of Brisbane. The heavily pregnant 22-year-old woman was in the late stages of labour and gave birth 7 minutes after their arrival. Senior Sergeant Alicia Young arrived after the baby was born, saying it was a first for her.
4: Well, this doesn't happen every day, does it? Holy.
5: No, we haven't
4: yet. And everything's okay?
5: Yeah.
4: How delightful. Yeah, this is amazing.
6: This does not happen. In 27 years, this is the first time this has happened.
0: In other news, those who haven't completed the census are being told there's still plenty of time to make sure they're counted. About two-thirds of Australian households have responded thus far, with the majority filling out the survey online. An interim report into GST reforms will be released by the Productivity Commission today. And Australians across the country are donning a flannelette shirt to mark Flanno for a Farmer Day. This is AIR National News. Bangladesh has taken the honours on the opening day of the Darwin Test, as Air Sport's Graham Davis reports.
7: The opening day of the Test went completely against many people's expectations. Bangladesh dominated the day's play and was 1 for 96 at stumps and trailing by only 102 runs. Stark managed to dismiss Shadnam Islam for 20, but Tanzid Hassan, 32, and Mominal Haq, 35, added 60 for the second wicket. Bangladesh was missing its main pace bowlers, but the backup attack was excellent, bowling with good line, length and discipline. Hassan Mahmood was the standout, finishing with 6 for 55. He broke a 45-run opening stand to dismiss Wetherill for 23, then Head for 22. Abadot Hossein and Taskin Ahmed then took 2 wickets each before Hassan Mahmood returned to take the last 4, including Smith for 71, as Australia was dismissed for only 198. Graham Davis in Darwin for AIR Sport.
0: The Sydney Roosters have advanced to the top spot in the NRL in a nail-biting 12-6 win against the Penrith Panthers. Steel Sidebottom will retire from AFL football at the end of Collingwood's finals campaign. And the Demons have claimed a 19-point win over the Hawks in round 1 of the AFLW. Australian Independent Radio News.
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14: I'm your host, Gavin Livermore. It's great to have you in the studio with me yet again for another 3 hours this week. We've got an absolute plethora of 80s for you. Well, it was the decade of music. Well, in my opinion, anyhow, born in 1970, teenager of the 80s, love it. Anyhow, coming up in this week's show, there's lots of artist birthdays, single releases, album releases, album anniversaries, all sorts of stuff. Hey, let's get straight into it. This one celebrates a release anniversary for the last week of July. It's a cover of Little Eva's original from the 1960s. Interestingly, this particular one was co-wrote by Carole King. Of course, we're talking about Kylie Minogue, this from her debut album, debut self-titled album, 1987. This is Locomotion.

debuting on the Australian ARIA charts at position 89. Well, then it was the Kent Music Report, actually. Anyhow, the Australian singles charts back in 1982 from the album One on One, that's Cheap Trick and If You Want My Love, the late Robert Palmer now from his album Heavy Nova, taking back to 1989. This is Early in the Morning, the Essential 80s Radio Show.

0: That one went to number one on the UK singles charts in this week of 1985. That's Eurythmics, There Must Be an Angel, and also there from his album Gossip, Australia's Paul Kelly, and Before Too Long. Stay with us. This week's Essential 80s radio show continues. We've got plenty more great anniversaries coming up.
1: In the last 5 years, I've taken a few knocks. 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
0: 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Let's keep it rolling. There is way too much music to play, so we need to keep that rolling for you. As we take a look back at the debut self-titled album on the ARIA charts of this week, it's A Crowded House from 1986, two in a row, Something So Strong.

celebrating a birthday in this week, the last week of July of 1956, actually. Born in Benalla, Victoria. That one from 1986, Hunters and Collectors and Say Goodbye. Hootie Gurus now from the Mars Needs Guitars album, 1985. This is Bittersweet, the Essential 80s radio show.

0: It's a single release from the album Dare, Human League, in this week of 1981 with Love Action. Billy Joel there as well from 85 with You're Only Human. Stay with us. This week's Essential 80s radio show continues. Plenty more to come. We've got some more, another birthday coming up, as well as some single and album releases.
1: This is the Essential 80s radio show, 88.6 Plenty Valley FM.

0: Hello there, I'm Sean Bindley. The Prime Minister says he raised the flow-on effects of the war with Iran and American tariffs on Australian goods in what he's called a productive phone call with the US President. The overnight conversation between Anthony Albanese and Donald Trump is their first direct communication since March. Mr Albanese says it's up to the President to detail the US's strategy in the Middle East.
1: I expressed our view that we wanted to see an end to the conflict there. We did and continue to say that Iran shouldn't be allowed to have nuclear weapons. That represents a huge risk for the region.
0: Meanwhile, the Prime Minister says Western Australia deserved a fair deal from the GST as the Productivity Commission releases its highly anticipated interim report today. All jurisdictions except Western Australia are in favour of dumping or dramatically changing the current arrangement, which guarantees Western Australia at least 75 cents of every dollar of GST revenue. Today's interim report will look into whether this distribution is fair. Mr Albanese says he'll await a final report, which will be handed down at the end of the year.
1: I assure Western Australians of this. You will get your fair share because your work and what you contribute to the national economy really counts. And importantly, the Commonwealth picks up the additional costs to the states and territories.
0: Israeli forces and police have launched a fresh attempt on Thursday to evacuate settlers who've been besieging Palestinian homes in the West Bank village of Kuzra for days. The United States ambassador to Israel, Mike Huckabee, widely regarded as one of the strongest supporters of the settlement movement, condemned the siege as an horrific act